0: happening. So they've actually had something like 9 officials from Mexico turn themselves in as they issued warrants for their arrest in the U.S. and extradition orders. They're going after former Cuban President Raul Castro and charging him with murder for downing an aircraft in 1996. The aircraft was flying in international waters to save Cubans who were out on boats fleeing the country and so on. Castro, by the way, is 94 years old, but for what's going on, for the first time really in history, we're seeing the American administration going after leaders in other countries who are involved in terrorist or cartel activity. And it's in Venezuela, it's in Cuba, it's in Mexico, and will it be in Canada? That's a good question, because we got some issues here. And in the news over the last week was this gigantic drug bust in Canada when RCMP inspected a container coming in at the port of Vancouver in Ladner, and they found tons of supplies, precursors to factory-produced fentanyl in labs here in British Columbia, and other drugs as well, that will be then shipped to the United States. And as I said before, America is reiterating that this kind of operation in Canada and our openness to not charging these things is a risk to their security. It's going to get dealt with one way or another, folks. Now let's move on here to Mission Network News in Pakistan.
1: I'm Ruth Kramer with Mission Network News. 2 bombings last week in northwest Pakistan targeted both military and civilians, killing 24 people. The Pakistan Taliban has claimed at least one attack. Nehemiah with FMI says Pakistan's disturbing terrorism trends are only getting worse. According to the 2026 Global Terrorism Index, Pakistan surpassed Burkina Faso to take first place for worst terrorism impact.
2: For many ordinary Pakistanis, especially believers and minority communities, this growing instability creates fear, uncertainty, and isolation. Ministry work becomes increasingly difficult in these conditions. Local Christian workers often travel carefully, avoid public gatherings, and minister quietly through trusted relationships.
1: Pray for the gospel to bring peace. And Keys for Kids is taking note of Gen Alpha's media consumption trend toward short-form content, according to Greg Yoder. The ministry isn't looking to chase trends, but rather to communicate truth in ways that younger generations will notice.
3: So more visual storytelling, more platform-native content is something that we're going to be doing. But we really need to make sure that we see this kind of content, though, as a doorway and not a destination. Short-form content is an excellent way of sparking curiosity, maybe answering one question or pointing a kid to Jesus, but it can't replace scripture. It can't replace conversation.
1: For parents who want to disciple their children but are unsure where to start, Keys for Kids offers devotions for kids and teens, as well as other resources. 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I'm Ruth Kramer.
0: Well, shaping up to be a beautiful weekend out there. I'll tell you what, 23 is a high for Thursday here, 23 for Friday, 20 for Saturday, all sunny, down to about 9 degrees overnight. Clouds coming in on Sunday, though, but still 15 degrees, and then overnight into Monday, some rain, but sun and cloud coming back right after that. So I like it. I think that's a good weekend for some camping. We're going to wring out the bugs in our fifth wheel and maybe get out to Elk Falls or something. I don't know. We'll see. Anyway, stay tuned for commentary.
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6: The West is in a war for its survival. That war is playing out simultaneously at a civilizational level and in every human heart. It is a war between the lion and the scavenger. The lion is the part of each of us that prizes freedom, responsibility, and achievement. It knows that there are rules to success and failure, that we are creative beings with autonomy and power, and that freedom comes with an equal measure of obligation. The scavenger, by contrast, is the part of us that believes that society, from top to bottom, is rigged, that powerful forces, not individuals, dictate outcomes, that personal failures are a result of a great conspiracy, and that rage, including violence, is the only response to this corrupt system. We all wake up each morning and must decide, will we be lions or scavengers? Will we take ownership of our problems and work to solve them, or will we blame others for our failures and wallow in resentment? The values of the lion animate Western civilization and provide its founding principles. First, free minds, because human beings are made in the image of God with the power to choose and innovate. Second, free markets, because we are autonomous, creative beings who fairly earn what our labor produces. Third, public virtue, because virtue and duty and the institutions that support them give order to the exercise of liberty. And fourth, equal rights before the law, because otherwise justice is impossible. America was founded to be a civilization of lions. And then there are other civilizations rooted in grievance and anger, in conspiratorialism and barbarism. Those civilizations revel in a sense of victimhood. They blame their own failings on Western civilization. They see the world as a zero-sum game in which they're deprived of their proper share thanks to the abuse of power by the West. The scavenger is motivated by envy, what Adam Smith, the great 18th century Scottish philosopher, defines as that passion which views, with malignant dislike, the superiority of those who are really entitled to all the superiority they possess. In modern speak, if your neighbor has a nicer car or house, he didn't earn it. There are many types of scavenger civilizations. Marxist civilization is a civilization of scavengers, based on the myth that free market prosperity is actually the result of exploitation. Vladimir Lenin, founder of the Soviet Union, called for unlawful, irregular, unmethodical, and unsystematic methods of struggle to use force against the oppressors of the people. In 1918, Lenin told his apparatchiks to hang kulaks, rich men, bloodsuckers. He wasn't just talking about the Tsar and his court. If you owned any land, or even just a cow, you were in this class of people. This is scavenger thinking, and it infected the Third World. In fact, it helped to create it. Dozens of impoverished nations across Africa, the Middle East, and South America blamed, and still blame, America and Europe for their failures. Poverty, crime, and corruption in this worldview are solely the result of Western colonization, not their own bad decisions. This ignores the fact that some former colonies, like Singapore, are thriving. And nations that have modeled themselves after America are among the wealthiest places in human history. South Korea, Chile, and Israel are just a few examples. But none of this matters to the scavengers. Radical anti-Western philosopher Franz Fanon, for example, famously wrote, "The colonized man is an envious man. There is no native who does not dream at least once a day of setting himself up in the settler's place." The only way, according to Fanon, for these colonized people to attain justice is to mock Western values, insult them, and vomit them up. Naturally, according to Fanon, this would involve violence, or, as he put it, red-hot cannonballs and bloody knives. Radical Islam, too, is a civilization of scavengers. It is founded on the lie that Western success is a conspiracy designed to deprive Islam of world-spanning power, and that violent overthrow of the West can achieve through force of arms what radical Islam has failed to achieve through merit. Founder of the Muslim Brotherhood, Hassan al-Banna, stated that Western civilization subjugated the whole world and now must be destroyed. With this kind of thinking, chants of death to America make perfect sense. The scavenger mentality is not relegated to faraway lands, something over there. It's here. In fact, it's been here for decades, fostered in our education system, first at the college level and then on down. And more recently, through mass migration, we have embraced members of civilizations inherently opposed to us. We have opened the door to self-hatred and thus self-destruction. So, how can the West survive? By relearning its moral roots, by reclaiming its classrooms, by revitalizing its key institutions, by vigorously defending itself against enemies within and without. In other words, we must regain our confidence in ourselves and our civilization, which has brought so much opportunity to so many. The West must roar again, because if the lions sleep, the scavengers will devour them. I'm Ben Shapiro, author of Lions and Scavengers, The True Story of America and Her Critics, for Prager University.

My wife and I were staying at a house near the ocean. We thought we'd be blown away by this howling storm that hit during the night. The next morning, the storm was history, but the sea was still all churning and brown. Sometimes the sea is more turbulent than others, but it's never really calm. Like your heart, maybe. Well, you have times that are stormier than others, but there's never any lasting peace. The Bible says that because of our sin, we are all like the tossing sea which cannot rest. Then he uses two words to describe a heart that's missing its creator. No peace. There's no peace until you have peace with God. And there's no peace with God until your sin is forgiven by the Savior who died to pay for your sin, which could happen today if you trust Jesus to end the separation between you and your God. If you want to begin a personal relationship with Jesus, call us at 888-NEED-HIM, 888-NEED-HIM. You are that close to peace.

0: 7, 8, 9, 10. 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
1: When we were kids, hiding was a lot of innocent fun. But now that we're adults, the games of hiding are long gone, right? Wrong. We still hide from people, but now it's not a lot of fun. The fear of getting found out is pretty frightening. Often we have areas of weakness, guilt, shame, and sin that we work hard at hiding. But there is a danger in hiding. We gradually close ourselves off from others, subtly fearing that they might find out who we really are. But the more we hide, the more vulnerable we are to moral failure. Hiding who we really are is a very risky game. But there's a much better way. Find someone you can trust, a friend, a counselor, a pastor. Talk to someone about the things you're most afraid to open up about. Allowing someone else to see the real you will be a step toward being true to yourself. And Jesus said that truth shall make you free. So make plans now to come out of that shell you've been hiding in. It's time to stop hiding.
0: Ready or not, here I come.
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Alfred Whitehead North said, apart from God, every activity is merely a passing whiff of insignificance. Hoping you find significance in your life. 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

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Let all the house of Israel therefore know for certain that God has made him both Lord and Christ, this Jesus whom you crucified. Acts 2:36. These words are from a sermon Peter is preaching to the locals of Jerusalem who had just crucified Jesus. Peter doesn't mince words here. He wants them to understand the magnitude of what they've done. Jesus is the Messiah they've been waiting for, and they crucified him. But make no mistake, Jesus died willingly. He surrendered to the Father's plan for redemption, and his death was the hinge point of the plan. The Jews begged for his death and the Romans killed him, but our sin was the reason for his death. He was paying the penalty for your sins and mine. He lived the perfect life we couldn't. Then he gave us his righteousness in exchange for our penalty. If we don't acknowledge the weight of our sin, we miss the great glory of what Jesus did for us. He's where the joy is. To hear The God Shot again or to share it with friends, go to spiritfm.ca and click the God Shot link.

0: is a thirst in the land. 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There is a thirst, but it's a spiritual thirst. And when people realize they have that thirst, they often turn to our station. And it's your giving that makes it possible for us to have that cold cup of refreshing living water to give out in abundance when they're ready.
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0: My grandfather lost a lot of his hair, and my father, and now my hair count is going down. And needless to say, my sons keep checking the mirror. Now, we all have some family resemblance, including some ways of talking and acting that we didn't like that may have even hurt us. But here are those same traits in us, ready to mark another generation with the same pain. But you don't have to be what your parents were. It can stop with you, but not by your power. It takes a savior. Here's the hope from the Bible. You were redeemed from the empty way of life handed down to you from your forefathers with the precious blood of Christ. The cancer is sin, living my way instead of God's way. The only cure is what Jesus did when he died for that sin on the cross. And that cure is yours the moment you trust Jesus to be your rescuer from your sin. If you want to begin this relationship with Jesus, I hope you'll call this toll-free number. Someone's waiting to talk with you. It's 1-888-NEED-HIM. With Jesus, those damaging hand-me-downs can stop with you.
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5: How does the world see Jesus? A somber-looking figure from ages past who stares down from stained glass windows? An ancient prophet who taught people how to go around doing good.
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6: As a follower of Jesus, your job is to present Jesus
5: as a clear, relevant person who gives life today. 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They'll be interested in Jesus when they see his life in ours. Jesus is more than a history lesson. He is the one source of eternal life.
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5: That is the message we are to live out in our jobs, our neighborhoods, our day-to-day living. When people look at your life, what will they learn of Jesus Christ? 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Our job is to prove that he is still alive in the 21st century.

0: Greetings, it's Living Waters, a.k.a. DJ Patrick. Coming at you from the island of Malta. Look up on the
1: 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This beautiful reggae music is Sunshine Reggae from Malta. 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

0: You know, we are able to broadcast only because we have some terrific sponsors. And so, we take the time to thank them on the air. And one of those sponsors is Petals Flower Shop. So we say thank you to Marion Webster and Petals Flower Shop for standing with us here at Spirit FM. 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
1: From James 14, 13 through 15. Now listen, you who say today or tomorrow we will go to this city or that city, spend a year here and carry on business and make money. Why, you do not even know what will happen tomorrow. What is your life? You are a mist that appears for a little while and then vanishes. Instead, you ought to say, if it is the Lord's will, we will live and do this or that.

helmet of salvation, breastplate of righteousness, sword of the Spirit, boots of peace, because we are the revival.

Maybe you've blown it and you just feel like giving up on yourself. Maybe you even feel like God wants to give up on you. But a game is not decided by how well it begins or what the score is at halftime. If you are still breathing, you don't know what great things God is going to accomplish with your life. Vince Lombardi was perhaps the greatest NFL coach in history, but at one point in his career, someone wrote that Vince Lombardi possesses minimal football knowledge. Walt Disney was once fired by a newspaper for lack of ideas. Thomas Edison's teachers gave up on him, saying he's too dumb to accomplish anything. Henry Ford failed and went broke 5 times. And Albert Einstein performed so badly in his high school courses that his teachers encouraged his parents to pull him out of school. This life is a marathon, not a sprint. And even the Bible says the righteous will fall 7 times, but will rise again. Which goes to show God is far more interested in how well we finish than how we began. So if you've fallen, get up, dust yourself off, and start running. You still have a chance to finish well. A message for life. This is 88.7 Spirit FM.

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0: I toured a fire department in the Midwest recently. After a tour of the facility, I noticed a red button on the firefighter's radio. I asked him about it. He said this is called the man down button. How does it work, I asked. When an injured or trapped firefighter is down and activates the button, a trained team moves in for the rescue.
1: 5, 7, and 9, move in now. Go, units.
0: Though the fire rages, he said, the firefighter becomes the highest priority.

0: you need help? Jesus will come to our rescue and save us from all sin and guilt when we need him. When the floor of life gives way that we thought was holding us secure, that's when it's time for the button. The Bible says salvation is found in no one else. There's no other name under heaven given to men by which we must be saved except one name, the name of Jesus Christ. So do you need help? Then press the buttons. 1-888-NEED-HIM. That's 1-888-NEED-HIM.
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3: There is ancient wisdom available for many problems in modern society. Here's wisdom for workaholics. There was a man all alone. There was no end to his toil. Yet his eyes were not content with his wealth. For whom am I toiling, he asked, and why am I depriving myself of enjoyment? This too is miserable business. And here is wisdom for our isolationist society. Two are better than one because they have a good return for their work. If one falls, his friend can help him up. Also, if two lie down together, they will keep warm. But how can one keep warm alone? Though one may be overpowered, two can defend themselves. A cord of three strands is not quickly broken. This is wisdom found in the ancient book of Ecclesiastes in the Old Testament of the Bible.
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1: All right, continuing our talk on being filled with the Holy Spirit, baptized with the Holy Spirit. Now, of course, Sunday is Pentecost Sunday. That's why we're talking about this. Pent means 50. This is the Sunday, though, in Book of Acts, chapter 2, the day when the Holy Spirit was poured out on the church. Now, of course, all that was predicted in the Old Testament prophets, predicted by Jesus on a goes. You need to be baptized with the Holy Spirit. I tell you what, you know what? If you're a believer in Christ, God bless you. But if you haven't gotten powered by the Holy Spirit, it's like you got a new car, no gas. I mean, you're going to find you're trying to live your Christian life by pushing the car down the road. Oh, nice car you got there. Yeah. I belong to Jesus. That's his car. Yeah. Isn't that nice to be a Christian? Oh, yeah. No power. But I'll tell you, when you get baptized with the Holy Spirit, it's not like you got the aviation gas in it, man. That thing's turbocharged and supercharged. Your life turns into something else. Oh, my Lord. Don't you long to see signs and wonders and miracles and things working in your life and in your home and in your family? Like it says in the New Testament in the book of Acts, God working with them. That's what it becomes. God working with them. And they went and preached the gospel, and they cast out devils, and signs and wonders and miracles and supernatural provision and the appearance of angels and the transfer and teleportation of Philip to Azotus and on it goes. And wow, you get to be part of it if you want to receive it. Listen, I'm challenging you, Christians of Campbell River. If you haven't got filled with the Holy Spirit and living with supernatural power in your life, you need to. It's time for the church to get supercharged and super expectant for God to work in miraculous ways, and watch what he does. Away with the church that's empowered by the flesh. Oh my God, that thing must grieve God. I am so sick and tired of low living as believers in Christ. But we're promised some high living, I'll tell you what. Oh my gosh. Yeah. Now here's, you know, the way you can tell, well, let me put it this way. If you haven't been baptized in the Holy Spirit, if you have been baptized in the Holy Spirit, let me say it this way, you'll know it. You know it because the supernatural is at work. The presence of Jesus is at work. You start to praise and worship. Oh, my dear, I start to worship and get in the Spirit. You get in the Holy Spirit. You get anointed. You get appointed. You get undone and undued, some Sundays I just get melted by the presence of God and his love. His love is so huge. His compassion is so huge. He empowers us, and then he begins to speak in the inside, and out comes these things I need to say in the church, and I say the things, and the anointing of God is on them, and sometimes they're breaking off. That's prophecy. Sometimes there's revelations. Sometimes revelations of the future. Sometimes revelations of what God wants to do. Sometimes an answer to prayer. And yet, in the book of Acts, when Philip went out evangelizing, now Philip's one of those servant guys filled with the Holy Spirit. He had signs and wonders and miracles. He's a miracle evangelist. Philip, the miracle evangelist, goes up to Samaria and preaches, and a whole bunch of people get saved. And then later on, here in Jerusalem, because Samaria is not terribly far away, they heard that Samaria received the word of God, this is Acts chapter 8, and they sent Peter and John there. Why did they have to send the apostles there? What was wrong with Philip? Nothing's wrong with Philip. His ministry was miracle evangelist. But they had to say it in Peter and John. Why? Because that they had not received the Holy Spirit. Now, this is interesting. You check other places in Acts. They're always making sure. They're always asking, did you receive the Holy Spirit when you believed? And how do they know they received the Holy Spirit? Well, when the Spirit of God came down, for one thing, they started praying in tongues. Another thing, they started prophesying. And supernatural stuff starts happening. That's how you know the Holy Spirit's in your life. Supernatural stuff. You're not your own. You're bought with a price. The Holy Spirit, the power of God is meant to be on your life, dear Christian. You're not supposed to be trying to do this and run the car on empty and push it down the street. You're supposed to be jumping in, turning the key, hitting the gas pedal, and the power of God starts to work. What's jumping in and turning on the key? That's worship. That's thanksgiving. You can never, ever access any of this without thanking God and faith in your heart. And he begins to work, and he'll show you what to do next. So they get down to Samaria. Peter and John go there, the apostles. Why? The Holy Spirit had not yet fallen on any of them. They'd been baptized in the name of Jesus. In other words, they become Christians. So they laid hands on them. They received the Holy Spirit. And Simon, the sorcerer, saw the Holy Spirit was coming into them by the laying on of his hands. He says, give me also this power. So what did they see? Simon saw something happened. Probably the same thing that happened everywhere else. It doesn't mention it here, but they start to prophesy. They start to speak hidden things and mysteries in the Spirit. They start to praise God in languages they didn't learn. Same stuff keeps on happening again and again. You ever wonder about that? You might say, I don't know about that business with tongues. Hey, listen, that's part of the package. The Holy Spirit's going to get a hold of your speech. Because it's the most unruly member of your body, the tongue, cannot be tamed by any man. But when your spirit is endued with power, when the Holy Spirit comes in there, when he takes out that old hard-hearted thing that's inside of you and puts in his heart of flesh, alive to God, receives the commands and directions of God, and his own spirit in you, and you figure out you can yield from the guts down from inside, the flow can come out, let that life out. It starts to open up the portal for the flow of the Spirit of God, and it starts with your tongue. That's why they began to speak in other languages they had learned and also prophesy. So Jesus is saying, when he's at the great feast, if anyone thirsts, let him come to me and drink. Whoever believes in me, as the scripture says, out of his heart will flow rivers of living water. And the heart there is like the belly, your innermost being, way down your spirit. And it says there, John explains, he was talking about the Holy Spirit, whom the believers were going to receive, for as yet the Spirit had not been given. Jesus had not yet been glorified. Well, that tells me a couple of things. One is, if you don't have it yet, you're going to be thirsty. Thirsty. Oh, God, I need you. Right. You know, if I get thirsty, I know where to go and drink. I know how to get this thing. Just start the river flowing again. Worship and praise and thanks and get the heart and mind back on faith. Instead of the needs and up she comes and out she flows and Holy Ghost goes. Nobody knows. Wow. The outpouring's there. Oh, yes, Jesus. You know, I prophetically bless people on the radio here, and I bless the city, and I bless the country. You know that. If you listen to the station, I'm doing that. I'm doing that in the power of the Holy Spirit. When I start doing that, immediately my spirit is flowing with the Holy Spirit, and the presence of God starts to fill this little studio up. Whoosh, and that's why stuff happens. You see this? You're going to be thirsty. You're going to be saying, I can't do this. It's like you got a thirsty car you're pushing down the street. But you believe in him? Yes, I do. And it says, out of your heart starts to flow this river to living water. That's the Holy Spirit. Now, he said this about the Spirit whom they were to who those who believe in him were to receive. The word receive, like you shall receive power, is the word lambano, which means they take it. He offers it, you take it. You use your faith. He's offering you to be filled and baptized in the Spirit. You say, yes, Lord, and you take it. I receive it. I take it, Lord. Fill me up right now. And you just get in there with God. You're hanging in there. If you need people to lay hands on you, you do it. If you got to be hunkered down in praise and worship and seeking, you don't stop. You'll get it. And it says they hadn't happened yet in this here until Jesus was glorified. And that just tells me the Holy Spirit comes down from glory. Now, I got this little brochure. It says, for those that dare to be different, it says, I've made my decision. I've stepped over the line. Now the love of God's control me, and I'm going to be a disciple of His. My task is redeemed. My present makes sense. My future secure, and I'm done with low living, small planning, smooth knees, carless dreams, tame visions, mundane talking, cheap giving, dwarf goals. I no longer need preeminence or property or position or plaudits or popularity. I want you, God. I'm thirsty for you. I'm thirsty for the Holy Spirit. I'm thirsty for spiritual life. I don't want to live in a natural way of thinking, in a natural way of churching.

0: I want to live supernaturally with you, Jesus. I want to be anointed, appointed, and sent, empowered, praising you all the day long because you're my life. Says here in this, Don't Dare to Be Different, I don't have to be right or first or tops or recognized or praised or recorded or rewarded. I live by faith and lean on his presence. I walk in patience, live by prayer, and labor with his power. So, my face is set, my gate is fast, my goal is the kingdom of God. Even though the road be narrow, or my way rough, or my companions few, my guide is the Holy Spirit. He's reliable. He makes my mission clear. I can't be bought or compromised or detoured or lured away or turning back or deluded or delayed. I won't flinch in the face of sacrifice or hesitate in the presence of my adversaries or negotiate at the pool of popularity or meander in the maze of mediocrity. Oh, yes, I'm going for God. I won't give up, shut up, or let up until I've stayed up, stored up, and prayed up, and paid up, and spoken up for the cause of Christ. I'm a disciple of Jesus Christ, and it must go on until he comes, and give till I drop, teach till all know, and work till he stops me. I'm a disciple of Jesus Christ. Amen. Wow, how about you? You want to be filled with the Holy Spirit? It's a faith thing. It's a believing it thing. It's a receiving it thing. It's a knowing it's true thing. If you don't know you have it, you haven't got it. It's just that simple. It's that simple because it empowered and transformed and changed that unruly band of disciples who were cowering in behind locked doors out of fear for the Jews, turned them into these anointed, appointed disciples of Christ who feared nothing but God. It would not be stopped, who were empowered by the power of the Holy Spirit, giving them signs and wonders and miracles and enabling them to do the impossible. We need Christians who can do the impossible today, and you're one of them. So, if you haven't received from the Holy Spirit, tell them right now, Lord, because, you know, the Bible says the Heavenly Father gives good gifts to those that ask. He gives the Holy Spirit to those that ask. So you ask, Lord, I want the Holy Spirit. I want to be baptized in the Holy Spirit. I want this promise. I want this thing that you prophesied in Ezekiel 36. I want this promise that happened in Acts chapter 2. I want what I see throughout the book of Acts, a supernatural enablement of the Holy Spirit in my life. Holy Spirit, I receive you. I receive that. I take your baptism. Soak, saturate, change, transform, and enable me, God, in Jesus' name. And start to seek him until you get it. And then thank him, and then let that life bubble up and flow out from your innermost being. It's there for everything you need. Praise the Lord. I bless you today in Jesus' name. You'll be one of those anointed apostles who won't quit, a disciple of Christ who carries on. Amen.
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0: I wanted for Christmas, but I said, oh, there's plenty of time. I can always get it later. Later, there were none to be found.
1: I'm sorry, sir. We're out.
0: Now, you may be making that mistake with Jesus, putting off a relationship with him. In the Bible, God says, now is the time of God's favor. Now is the day of salvation. God says you have to grab him when he's close by totally trusting Jesus and his death on the cross for your sin. You have God's love. You have heaven in your hand, but you're putting off making it yours. But later, maybe too late. That's the awful risk you take when you put off Jesus one more day. You have to come to Jesus when he's ready, which is now. If you've never said yes to Jesus and you want to grab him now, there's someone waiting to talk with you toll-free at 1-888-NEED-HIM. 888-NEED-HIM. He may not ever be this close again, and later may be forever too late.

0: Welcome to Try That in Real Life, the reality show that takes a person's spiritual beliefs and tries them out in other areas of life to see what happens. Here's your host, Deke Walton.
1: Hi, everyone, and welcome back. We had a guest on a few months ago, but before we bring him back out, let's look at a video from a few months ago of his last visit. Here it is. Let's welcome our next guest, Marvin Bailey.
2: Hi, Deke. Glad to be here.
1: Now, Marvin, I understand you have some interesting views on the Bible. Tell us about that.
2: Well, Deke, don't get me wrong. I don't completely dismiss the Bible. I just think that people take it too literally. When I think the Bible can be best understood if we look at it as fables or allegories, analogies, if you will.
1: So what do you think about the story of Adam and Eve in the Garden of Eden?
2: Oh, I don't think it really happened. It's all just a metaphor for the world. You know, like it's supposed to be a garden and all. So I think it might just be an allegory about pollution, for example.
1: Oh, okay. Well, tell us about the story of Noah and the Ark.
2: Oh, well, my view regarding that story is that the Ark was probably an alien spacecraft.
1: Oh, an alien spacecraft. And Noah was...
2: an alien from outer space.
1: Well, Marvin, those are some interesting views. But now, it's time for us to let you try that same approach on some things in your life over the next few months and see how it works out.
2: Great! What's the harm in that? It sounds like a lot of fun!
1: Okay, that video was from a few months back. Now let's welcome Marvin back to our studios to see what happened when we applied his own views to his life. Let's welcome back Marvin Bailey!
2: Hi, Deke.
1: Well, Marvin, glad to have you back. But I've got to say, you don't really look too good. Is everything all right?
2: No, not really, Deke. Things are not all right.
1: What's the problem?
2: Well, to be honest, I've pretty much lost everything, and I had to file for bankruptcy. I lost my job, I lost my car, and it all started after I came on this show.
1: Well, let's step back and see how it all played out. Now, you dismissed the 66 books of the Bible as myths, misunderstandings, and allegories. So, in following the rules of this program, we took your beliefs and just worked them into your life. So, first we contacted your utility company and told them that you weren't going to pay their bills because those bills were just allegories and misunderstandings.
2: What?
1: Yeah, so they turned off your gas, water, and electricity, which might explain why it looks like you haven't showered in a while, Marvin.
2: Yeah, it might.
1: Next, we went to your sales job and had all your recent sales contracts dismissed because we told all your clients that all the details of the deals were just made up, pure fiction. Well, they weren't too thrilled with that.
2: Which might explain why I got fired.
1: It might, Marvin.
2: But you'd think they'd do some checking to find out if there was any truth behind your claims.
1: Well, Marvin, you didn't do any checking on your views of dismissing the Bible, did you?
2: No.
1: So, Marvin, it doesn't seem like casually applying terms like allegory and symbolism to your life worked out very well for you, did it?
2: Not well at all, Deke.
1: Now, Marvin, before you leave, we have one more big surprise for you.
2: Oh, please, no.
1: Yes, Marvin. Since you pretty much took the truths of the Bible and just twisted it to make up your own stories, we called the police and did the same thing to you.
2: No.
1: That's right, Marvin. We told them that you had 15 aliases and were wanted in 20 foreign countries on a various array of charges.
2: Hey, you're just making that stuff up. If they check it out and do their research, they'll find out I'm a law-abiding citizen.
1: But Marvin, that's what you did with the Bible. We just applied the same principles to your life. So officers, come on down and arrest this criminal.
2: But wait, I've got proof.
3: All right, buddy, let's go.
1: Don't you just love the way this show works? So before you casually dismiss the Bible, watch out. Or we might just see what happens when we let you try that in real life.

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1: It just builds you up. 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You know, the Bible talks about faith comes by hearing, and the word of God is being preached through those songs.
2: This isn't going to be about Jesus.

At a new library in Surrey, British Columbia, Canada, in addition to checking out books, you can now check out humans. This human library loans people out as human books. Over a cup of coffee or tea, you can check out people and pick their brains about their experiences with blindness, immigration, and disability, or just life in general. It especially allows younger people to get into the minds of older, wiser, more experienced people. But actually, there's already something like that. It's called Church. Check out God's Human Library this weekend.

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But those who trust in the Lord will find new strength.

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1: from Mark 8:34. 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
1: With the Disciple Tip from Rick McConnell.
0: Several years ago, I was praying for a need I had. It seemed that God just wasn't answering my prayers. Then I ran across some words from Jesus. He said that your Father knows your needs before you even ask Him. Based on that, I wondered if God had already answered my prayer, and I just hadn't seen it. And He had. It just wasn't in a way that I was looking for. So if you've been

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grace. Grace that is greater than all our sin. Ephesians 2, 8 and 9 says this, "For by grace you have been saved, through faith, and that not of yourselves. It is the gift of God. It's not by works, so that no man should boast." Grace that looks beyond faults, sees needs, and forgives. The scripture says if we confess our sin, He is faithful and just to forgive us of our sins and cleanse us of all unrighteousness.

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1: From John 1:14, the Word became flesh and made his dwelling among us. We have seen his glory, the glory of the one and only who came from the Father, full of grace and truth.

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1: Okay, welcome to the Total Change Show, talking about Pentecost, the upper room, the Holy Spirit coming on the 120 waiting, according to the words of Jesus. Yep, he said, do not depart Jerusalem, but wait for the Holy Spirit. Wait for the power.

this hour. Boy, do we need that. Yeah, talking today about Pentecost, because Pentecost is a Sunday, 50 days after Jesus'

Okay, well, I'm just listening to that song we whipped up here. Amazing what you can do with computers these days, but did it just for the show. And what it's about is Pentecost. This Sunday is the celebration of Pentecost. It's because Jesus said to the disciples, don't go out in the mission, don't go into all the world, don't do all the things I said until you receive power from on high, the promise of the Father. That's what we need. Come in power. Yeah. Well, isn't that good? I like that song. Wow. Okay. I'm going to play a couple of new ones for you here. This is Pentecost Sunday coming up here, and I want to definitely get into it for you guys, and I'm going to talk thoroughly about it in a few minutes, and I've got some teaching about who the Holy Spirit is coming up later that I recorded a couple of years ago. But, you know, this is what we need. The church, we desperately need the gifts of God back. I've been talking a bit about the parallel politics going on in the world. However, what we're watching is parallel to Cyrus, the Medes and the Persians overthrowing Babylon. And you know what Cyrus did? He set nations free and he sent Israel back to rebuild the temple. And he brought the gifts, the treasures, the instruments, the bowls, all the things that they had in the temple originally to serve God that had been taken away from them. They even dedicated it to their idols there. That's when the finger writ on the wall. Cyrus gave it all back, and money and authority and riches to build the temple. The parallel is the Lord wants to bring back the fullness of the Holy Spirit and the gifts, because we are, as the body of Christ, a royal priesthood, a holy nation, God's own people. Now, we're not a priesthood like the Levitical priesthood under Aaron. No. We're the priesthood like Christ under Melchizedek, who was a royal priest. We're called a royal priest. We are children of God. We're in the royal family with Christ, and we're also priests to minister to God and minister back to people. Isn't that good? And the kingly authority is in us. We're royalty. We're to bring the kingdom of God with authority into the world. This is all contained in this thing called the baptism of the Holy Spirit. It's not just the Holy Spirit come in when you're saved, but it's the Holy Spirit soaking us, body, soul, and spirit, mind, will, and emotions, everything that you are and be and do in your physical, natural, normal life. The Holy Spirit can get in there. Isn't that good? Well, let's listen to another song right now, and I'll be back telling you more.

Yeah. Let me see here. God is so good, talking about Pentecost. Have you, you know, the disciples, the apostles, when they went out, they go to places sometimes where the, you know, like Philip went out preaching the gospel. People would come to Christ. And they would become Christians, but they hadn't received the Holy Spirit yet. And the other apostles, like Paul and them, would go around and they would, you know, come to these places and they'd say, did you receive the Holy Spirit when you believed? Huh. And there was, you know, various other preachers. Apollos was, I think this happened with Apollos. Great. He preached salvation. What a wonderful evangelist this guy was. Establishing churches. No, we haven't received the Holy Spirit. And then they'd lay their hands on them and they'd get filled with the Holy Spirit and start to speak in these other languages. It goes together again and again. And the power of God would come into the church. Oh, do we need that now? There is a lot of Christians with a lot of struggling and a lot of suffering and a lot of, oh, God, where are you stuff? And you know what we need is to get filled with the Holy Spirit. I'm telling you what, there's something like I can sit and pray and hear the, you know, the Lord, the Spirit talking in my spirit, in my heart. And not only that, I start to pray about things. I don't know what to pray, and so I'll pray with my spiritual language. And I just begin to, you know, start up. What am I saying? Well, unless I get an interpretation, I don't know what it is. But here I am praying in the will of God from my spirit. Wouldn't that be good? You might not know what to pray, but the Holy Spirit in you knows what you need. He knows the mind of God. Your spirit is joined to the Holy Spirit, and he's got this new language, your spirit, and you start to say it and pray it. You could be, you know, sometimes I listen to myself doing that because my mind isn't, I decide to pray in that unknown tongue. My mind is not doing the words. My spirit is. And so my mind will sit there listening, wonder what I'm saying. I can hear when I first started doing this, I thought, what is this, gibberish? And I'm listening to it. No, it's got syntax. It's got structure. I'd pray again the next day, and I'd be saying a lot of the same words exactly again, over and over, and I still do. And I'm going, you know, and asked God one time, how come I'm saying the same thing again and again when I pray in tongues? And he said, well, you're worshiping and adoring me. So it's like we do in English. Oh, bless the Lord, oh, my soul, and all that is within me, bless his holy name. Well, if I said that every day in prayer in English, you'd know what I'm doing. But what if I said that every day in prayer in my spiritual language? It would sound the same, but I don't know what I'm saying, unless the Holy Spirit gives me an interpretation. And a lot of times I'll just ask, Holy Spirit, give me the interpretation. And I begin to, all of a sudden what comes to me is what I'm asking for. I understand what I'm praying. I can prophesy what I'm praying. And if I can prophesy in English what I'm praying, then I can bring to activate it and bring it into my life. And you don't understand, this is the mechanics of how the Holy Spirit works and how spiritual life works. The heavens belong to the Lord, but the earth he's given to the sons of men. And we have a certain kind of authority restored in us when we now become sons and daughters of God. We're people born, you know, born of the flesh, like sons of Adam. But when you get born again, you become sons and daughters of God. Son of God is a term that's reserved for angels, but we're in the family now and we're royalty. And that's what we are in the Holy Spirit. So you start to pray, and then you prophesy what you're praying because you know what it is. The Holy Spirit's revealing it. Then what happens is the authority you have as a son or daughter of God, because you're a royal priesthood. We minister to God as priests, bringing our sacrifices of praise, and we are royal. We have a kingdom authority in Jesus to use our words just like any other government to begin to bring in things that activate in the world. That's why you hear me say things on the radio that I do concerning the country, concerning politics, concerning the city, concerning stuff, because it's saying, here's the will of God for Canada. I'm going to declare it in Jesus' name. And here is something in Canada that's against the will of God. I'm going to negate it in Jesus' name. And that goes out like a spiritual power and a force into the spirit realm
in Canada, right here from the West Coast. It's like we're launching missiles out of a missile silo, as you agree with me. This little place, like we're, you know, what? Oh, in the natural, it's just a little old radio station local in Campbell River. In the spiritual, we're cutting laser beams of God's power and love right across the nation. We're slicing down strongholds. And God knows what changes have gone on just because we prayed. And the Lord proved it to me years ago when I saw astonishing miracles happen as I've said things out of this station, like the huge hurricane that hit the Caribbean. And I found myself prophetically commanding that hurricane not destroy Antigua. It was on a bullseye, laid waste the Caribbean, St. Martin's and all the islands all around, and Barbuda, the sister island of Antigua, and Antigua was spared. Their own meteorologist said this is nothing but the hand of God. And it came out of here as a prophecy. And boom, the angels put up a wall around Antigua and spared that island. I'd just been visiting there. Do you understand? Your prayers, when you couple them with the gifts of the Holy Spirit, have the power of mighty God. You are a son and daughter of God. You've got kingdom authority. When you couple the Holy Spirit and your prayer language in with hearing what the Holy Spirit says and then declare and pray it, the power and the anointing of the Holy Spirit starts to work. Have you used that? This is our privilege as children of God. I pray you start to use it. Okay, moving on with another song. Yeah, talking about Pentecost and the Holy Ghost. I can't reiterate this enough for you guys. If you Christians out there have not been baptized in the Holy Spirit, then you cannot live the life that God has in mind for you. That's why Jesus had all kinds of instructions for the apostles to go into all the world and preach the gospel to every creature, and these signs shall follow them that believe, and all that kind of stuff. But then, what's he say before he ascends into heaven? Do not go until you're filled with power from on high. Stay in Jerusalem until you receive the promise of the Father, which is prophesied in the Old Testament that he would pour out the Holy Spirit on your sons and daughters. Your old man who dream dreams, young man who see visions, they would prophesy. And John the Baptist preached the Holy Spirit. Jesus would come, and it says, John the Baptist preached Jesus. When he comes, he will baptize you with the Holy Spirit and fire. Jesus said that when he ascended into heaven, he was going to pour out the Holy Spirit. He, in heaven, Jesus, would pour out the Holy Spirit. So to be baptized in the Holy Spirit, you're saying, Jesus, baptize me in the Holy Spirit. And the Holy Spirit comes and he saturates and soaks and pickles and gets in. But you got to yield, man. Oh, my goodness. I was talking a little bit about how I received that. I wanted that. I'd had deliverance from demons. I'd been involved with the occult as a teenager. Now I am 20 years old. Come to Christ. I mean, I was led to Christ. I responded to the call of God that had been in my life since I was 10. When I signed that Gideon Bible, when I was 10 in grade 5 there, I felt God continually saying to me, I want you to be, speak for me. You know, I mean, I ended up being a pastor and this and that and the other thing. But little did I understand that call, that word is to be a prophet. You speak for God. You're speaking for God. And here I am doing it. But, you know, I got off. I didn't know what the heck that was. I got off into the occult and started experiencing all kinds of wrong spiritual things. Thank God he protected me. I was trying to go deeper and deeper, and I just hit a wall. God was keeping me from going in too far. But then I got deliverance from a pastor, United Church Spirit-Filled Pastor, in 1975, I guess, or 76. And he walked me through deliverance. We went carefully over things in my life. Had a big checklist of things that would open my life up to the work of evil spirits. And we would systematically go through everything I ticked off and close the door. You know, did I do
necromancy contacting the dead saying, yes, I did. So I renounced it in Jesus' name, repented before the Lord in Jesus' name, specifically naming what I'd done, and then in the name of Jesus, binding, prohibiting, that's what the word bind means, to prohibit, to take control of every demonic spirit that's been in my life, in my mind, will, and emotions, and body, and soul, and you get out now in Jesus' name. Leave me. And we would name it, tell it to go, and we claim the blood of Jesus over that stuff, and then I'd ask the Holy Spirit come into that area that I had surrendered to those demonic powers, the psychic areas, the seeing in the spirit areas, or it could be sexual areas, or it could be anger areas, or it could be greed. It could be all the things that we do. And the enemy can get into any one of them and just get control of things and just wreck your life. Oh my gosh, bodily things. So I went through a checklist. He probably had 100 things in a checklist. I still got it somewhere. And I probably ticked off 30 of them. And every time we'd come to the next one, you know, did you watch these particular movies back at that time? It wasn't internet or anything, but there was occult movies. And if I did, we'd go through exactly the same steps. Lord, I repent for watching this filthy content or this occult content or this witchcraft or what, you know, whatever it was. I repent for violent or what, you know, you're just naming the thing. And in the name of Jesus, Lord, I ask you to forgive me, cleanse me by the blood of Jesus. That's what I pray. And secondly, Lord, I rebuke and bind and command every evil spirit to take your hands off my mind, will, and emotions, body, soul, and spirit. I claim the blood of Jesus against you. I cast you out. In the name of Jesus, the name of the Holy Child Jesus. He would always say that because it says in the book of Acts that many miracles were done in the name of the Holy Child Jesus, God's Son. And then third, always, Holy Spirit. Come and fill this area. You don't want to leave it empty. The devil get back in there. Come and fill this area. So what happened? In that few hours, I went over all that stuff with Doug. Cleaned everything out. See, some people can't receive the baptism of the Holy Spirit because you haven't cleaned things out yet. You're forgiven. You've got, right, you know, you're standing with God as you're forgiven. You are now a child of God. But you got a whole pile of crap in your life that you've never, ever forgiven people or been forgiven or repented or stopped. And all the crap's there blocking the way of the Holy Spirit because you want the Holy Spirit to flood into your whole being. You get me? You want the Holy Spirit to come flooding into everything you are. And so you got to say, no, Lord, in Jesus' name, this is all surrendered. It's all forgiven. Every devil that tried to take his hands in that spot, you have to go. Now, Holy Spirit, come in. And you know what was amazing was I'd hit some of those places where we'd pray and I'd start to shudder and shake. I'd feel like a ping pong ball was bouncing around in my guts and come out my mouth. Yeah, I was a demon, all right. And then within a few weeks, I was at the Full Gospel Businessman and they prayed for the baptism of the Spirit and the Holy Spirit just doused me. I felt like I had hot oil pouring down over my body. Oh my gosh. And a little bit later, I was praying in tongues and other languages, and gifts of the Spirit started to work. Man, I tell you, things just started to happen that didn't happen before, all kinds of powerful things. That's what you need, you guys. Just go to Jesus for it. Go through the steps, whatever you need to go through to get free. Repent of everything. You shouldn't have anything. You can ask the Lord help you, and you shouldn't have anything left in your life that you know is in the way between you and God. Everything is covered by the blood of Jesus. Every devil's rebuked, and he can fill you up. Oh, boy. That's what you need.

talking about Pentecost, but I want to pray for you to receive the baptism of the Holy Spirit. You need it. If you have not been baptized in the Holy Spirit, if you haven't gotten to a place where you got gifts of the Spirit, like being able to pray in unknown languages, that is a key that opens so many doors, you see, because when the Holy Spirit is able to flow through your spirit into your mouth is the key, and what you say is the key that unlocks the door of the kingdom of God, which is voice activated. When you can hear the Holy Spirit leading you, and you can say what he says and pray what he prays and declare what he declares, you start to see breakthroughs you can never see. When you hear the Holy Spirit and you're dealing with someone that's sick or ill or whatever, infirm, and most of the time we just go ahead and lay hands on them and pray for them, and sometimes things happen. But when the Holy Spirit shows you specific things, stuff always happens because you're following along. Jesus is ministering by the Holy Spirit right through you. You want that, don't you? Maybe you haven't received that. When you know, it's interesting. The apostles, when they went out, you read the book of Acts, where they went to churches that have been formed, like Philip went out preaching and people came to Christ, but the Holy Spirit hadn't fallen on them yet. And so they send for Peter and John and the apostles to come from Jerusalem. They lay hands on them and they receive the Holy Spirit and start praying in tongues. How do they know receive the Holy Spirit? They start praying in other language and prophesying, and the gifts of the Spirit start up. The power of God starts up. Apollos was preaching places according to repent for the Messiah's coming, and he got trained up in the way much better. But in those churches, they would come and ask, did you receive the Holy Spirit when you believed? Okay, what do they mean? When we're taught the doctrine, you receive the Holy Spirit when you believe, you don't need to be baptized in the Spirit. That's not true. Absolutely, categorically unbiblical. Jesus said to his disciples, he breathed on them before he ascended and said, receive the Holy Spirit. He'd already died for their sin. They're born again. But he said, wait for the power to come. Wait for the promise of the Father, a specific thing. Jesus was sent from the throne when he got there. We read John the Baptist says that about Jesus. When he comes, he, Jesus, will baptize you with the Holy Spirit. When you become a believer, the Holy Spirit puts you in Jesus. You're part of the family of God. But Jesus baptizes with the Holy Spirit, and you need it. And if you were listening to me a minute ago, you heard me talking about how sometimes we need to deal with stuff that's in the way. The boulders in the stream, so the Holy Spirit, you get those boulders out of the way, the Holy Spirit can flow. Right? So you deal with it. You repent of your sins. You make sure there's nothing between you and God. You confess sins that you've done in the past. You tell every demon that could have attached to anything, get out in the name of Jesus. I belong to Christ now. And you ask the Holy Spirit to come into that area of your life. And then you can just say, Lord, send the Holy Spirit. I want to be baptized. I want my body, soul, and spirit, my mind, will, and emotions pickled, which is what the word baptizo means. Pickled in the Holy Spirit. I want the pickling juice of the Spirit of God to saturate my body, my soul, my spirit, my mind, my will, my emotions, my sight, my smell, my taste, my touch, my hearing, all that I am. Saturate me, Holy Spirit. And I'm telling you something, folks, when you get there and you're hungry for that, and maybe you need somebody apostolic or prophetic to lay hands on you, and you receive it, your life will never be the same. You'll start to see there's power available to you. So go there. So I pray for you right now in Jesus' name. I pray, Holy Spirit, Jesus, you baptize them in the Holy Spirit. Say it with me. Jesus, I've never received this. I want to be perfectly clean. You will show me, Jesus, anything that remains between me and you, any sin that's tagged on, any devil that's attached to my life has to go in Jesus' name. And you would pray it specifically, guys, not generically like I just did. But when he shows you something or you remember something, you do what I told you to do earlier. Name it, confess it as sin, ask the Lord to forgive you, command a demon that might have attached to it to get out of your life, and ask the Holy

0: surrender my life to you. 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I want to be 100% yours, not 99%, not 70%, 100%, Lord. I give you my body and all that I do. I give you my heart, my attitude, my spirit. 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Come and fill me, Holy Spirit. Jesus, baptize me with your spirit today. Thank you, Lord. Thank you, Lord. Thank you, Lord. Just begin to thank him. And you know, for me, like I said, when that happened, it was an absolutely unmitigated reality. It was like somebody, Jesus, had just taken a big jug of oil and dumped it on me. I still have that sensation when I get under the presence and anointing of God. It's like dumping this oil, this anointing oil out. May he show you without note. And then you begin to say, Lord, I want to speak in unknown tongues. I want to pray from my spirit, not just my mind. I want my spirit to pray. Will you give me that gift? And help me to operate it. And then help me to translate it. Help me to prophesy it. I want to get in the flow of the Holy Ghost and the kingdom of God, Lord. Bring it to pass, Father. I am saying to you guys out there in the name of Jesus, receive, believe, and take hold of the fullness that belongs to you as a child of God. It's a great treasure that breaks through in Jesus' name. Here's a Wind from Heaven song.
1: And now for another empowering moment with Ron Pierce.
2: It was 1970. In the country of Bhutan, a young couple dedicated their son to be a Buddhist monk. As a child, he began his studies at a monastery. When he developed internal bleeding at age 16, the monks were not able to help him. The magic healers his parents hired couldn't help either. An evangelist told a family about Jesus and asked permission to pray for their son. They hated Christians, but were desperate to see him spared from death. Jesus healed the boy, and his father again turned away from anything Christian. But the boy, who was healed, could not deny the reality of Christ. He accepted the Lord and was cast out of the monastery and his family. 35 years later, he's testifying of God's power and serving him as a church planter.
1: This empowering moment with Ron Pierce is provided by Empower Ministries to challenge and encourage you. 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

0: We're here in this fine imported china shop where Amazing Alan will attempt to carry a valuable tea setting across this newly waxed floor while wearing large wool socks.
1: Guys, how much is this Ming vase worth?
0: More than we're paying you, Alan.
1: Oh.
0: We're illustrating that it is impossible for man to make it to heaven on his own. Okay, take one. Action.
1: Oh. Ooh.
0: As Alan is illustrating, a lot of people assume they are good and therefore God will let them into heaven.
1: This is no problem.
0: But we all have one thing that comes between us and God, our sin nature. Okay, let the bull loose.
1: The bull?
2: Whoa, whoa, whoa, whoa! Olé, olé, olé!
0: The Bible says if we've broken one law, we've broken them all.
1: Like a Cheerios, a hen here!
0: Good point, Alan. That's why Jesus died, to pay the penalty for our sin. We cannot be right with God without Jesus.
3: 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That's 888-NEED-HIM.

0: Brent Reed tells how he fell away from following God, but was brought back by Christian Radio.
1: I was married as a young man, and man, I had my feet just planted in church and lived the right life, so to speak. But I think more or less I was just faking it. I was going through the motions. Therefore, I backed completely out of church. I pulled myself completely away from the Lord. Things just started going from bad to progressively worse and worse. Got involved in alcohol, got involved with drugs. And, you know, I'm trying to bring up a family. You know, and you just look at yourself in the mirror each day and you go, man, you know, what are you doing?
0: Then it all turned around one day when Brent Reed listened to a Christian radio station in his area.
1: And it was just ministering to me. So, you know, I was driving down the road and the tears just started to fall, you know. And I accepted the Lord back into my life and I put Him first and foremost each and every day.
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1: Okay. I'm about to

Some people actually go right into the middle of hostile terrain, surrounded by elephants, white rhino, alligators, buffalo, and dozens of other wild creatures. Then, as if the animals aren't enough, they get swept away in a flash flood. And it's all for fun. They are in serious danger if they violate one simple rule. Don't get out of your vehicle. This all happens at an adventure theme park in Tampa, Florida. It's all very thrilling, but the potential for danger is real if they violate that one rule. But if you follow that rule, you can relax and enjoy the wild ride. Whether we know it or not, we are always surrounded by hazards in life, and often we can't tell the difference between what's fun and enjoyable and what seems fun but is actually destructive. God wants us to enjoy life without getting into danger. That's what His guidelines for life in the Bible are all about. So don't fight God's rules for life. They're there to make life more enjoyable, because it can be a jungle out there. 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

0: Springtime has returned, and with it the warm, soothing breezes. Nature comes alive, and the warm sun will once again melt your problems away.
1: Okay, that's overstating it a bit, but really, don't we all do that? If this happens, we'll be happier. If we get that thing, life will be good again. The joy of the Lord is our strength. Don't bank on anything, any person, or any season to bring you ultimate joy. It's God's job to put the spring back in your life. 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
1: From Matthew 13:44, the kingdom of heaven is like a treasure hidden in a field. When a man found it, he hid it again, and then in his joy went and sold all he had and bought that field. 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

0: In a fast-paced digital world where we are constantly being bombarded with everything new and different, people are finding that the best things in life have been with us for a long time. These are the time-tested words of history's legendary Christian leaders.
1: From legendary Christian leader A.W. Tozer, the Bible record is very plain when it says that John the Baptist was a man sent from God. Our generation would decide that such a man ought to be downright proud of the fact that God had sent him. We would urge him to write a book. Seminary leaders would line up to schedule him as a guest lecturer. Actually, John the Baptist would never fit into the contemporary religious scene in our day. He was not careful.

0: about choosing words that would not offend. Psychiatrists would advise him,
1: John, you really need to get adjusted to the times and to society.
0: Adjust. John the Baptist needed no adjustment. In time, he gladly stepped down so that all eyes could turn to Jesus, the Lamb of God.
1: The words of legendary leader A.W. Tozer.

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1: Turns out humans are not the only ones who build pyramids. This is the Genesis Factor. Bee eaters are birds whose way of life and behavior are both intelligent and unusual. There are 24 species of bee eaters. Bee eaters make their living catching and eating bees and wasps with stingers. The poison in many of

These stinging insects is powerful enough to kill bee eaters. But the birds are not only skilled at avoiding stings, but they know how to remove the poison from the bee when they eat it. Having captured a bee or wasp, a bee eater will take it to a branch where he will pound its head and rub its stinging end until all the poison has been removed from the insect's venom sac. Once the poison is removed, the bee eater enjoys lunch. Bee eaters are described as lively and sociable. You seldom see one roosting all by itself. And when the weather is cool, bee eaters huddle together to keep each other warm. There are even reports that bee eaters will roost on each other's backs, forming a feathered pyramid made out of birds. Now, it's possible that bee eaters figured out that they were warmer when huddled together, although even that much intelligence had to come from their creator. But how could bee eaters simply discover how to detoxify bees? If this ability evolved by trial and error, there would probably be no descendants of the first bee eaters around today. Obviously, this dangerous behavior would not favor survival. This makes the bee eater one of God's own arguments against evolution. For CreationMoments.com and the Genesis Factor, I'm Darren Marlar.

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1: 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A little assistance. How about it?
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I remember how your house was a refuge to my soul, but years of tiring service have somehow took their toll.

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0: 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I'm Al Torres for Far East Broadcasting Canada, bringing Christ to the world by radio for over 70 years now. 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
1: Here is a sister who managed to escape from North Korea and live to tell the story. 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She heard messages that touched her heart in very special ways and made her believe in Jesus and the salvation He brings. Here she is.
2: I escaped from North Korea in 1991 and married a Chinese man 6 years ago. I was later caught by North Korean police and repatriated to North Korea. I was in prison for 6 months. I escaped to China again in 2004. There, I started to listen to the radio at 2 in the morning. I heard the gospel for the first time in my life from FEBC Jeju. It was just amazing. I wanted to go to church to say Amen loudly, so I carefully began to attend church. Now, all of my family has become Christians. I tasted for the first time real happiness and joy. If someone should ask me, where did you hear the gospel? I can say, through FEBC.
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1: That's Shammy.
0: Oh, sorry. I come seeking your wisdom.
1: What insight may I bestow upon you today?
0: George has stolen my pen. What should we do?
1: Are you standing in judgment of your fellow man?
0: But Dr. Shammy isn't stealing wrong.
1: Morality is not an absolute. Morality is relative. There are no absolutes.
0: Really?
1: Absolutely. You cannot force your morals on someone else.
0: But I thought stealing was wrong.
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0: I don't think so. 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
1: What? 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
0: Well, I thought you said stealing wasn't wrong.
1: But this is my car!
0: So who decides when it's right and when it's wrong?
1: Stop philosophizing and get me a telephone.
0: So there are no rights and wrongs unless you're the one wronged?
1: Will you call 911?
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1: 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More money?
0: No.
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0: Nope.
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0: Not quite.
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1: When they heard this, they were cut to the heart and said to Peter and the rest of the apostles, "Brothers, what shall we do?" And Peter said to them, "Repent and be baptized, every one of you, in the name of Jesus Christ for the forgiveness of your sins, and you will receive the gift of the Holy Spirit." Acts 2:37-38. Here, Peter is preaching to the locals of Jerusalem who had just witnessed Jesus' death and resurrection. And he's telling them that Jesus was, in fact, the Messiah, the very one they'd been waiting for. They're devastated that they crucified him, and rightly so. Even though the book of Revelation tells us Jesus' death was the plan even before the foundation of the world, the weight of it should still impact us. And it impacted the Jews that day, too. They repented. That means they turned from their sins and to Jesus. And they got all the things that come with knowing Jesus: baptism into a new life, the Holy Spirit as a guide and a promise, and they also got the joy of knowing Him, because He's where the joy is.
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0: A.
1: Hi, it's Darren Marlar with another Power Charge. Little. When you think of half a dozen words that come to mind when you hear the word little, you come up with words like small, tiny, insignificant. Sometimes we feel that we have little to offer God and to others. We think, oh, I'm just one person, I can't make a difference. But think about it. God's work often has its beginnings in small, seemingly insignificant things. A meager collection of 5 barley loaves and 2 small fish was used to feed a crowd of 5,000. When God sent His Son to redeem mankind from the curse of sin, He used a humble carpenter, a simple village girl, and a dirty little manger to do it. Jesus chose simple fishermen as His first disciples. The church had its beginnings in a handful of people, huddled behind locked doors, afraid even to step out of that upper room. To those who are faithful in little, Jesus entrusts big things. So don't despise your small acts of kindness, simple words of encouragement, or the few dollars that you can give. Don't underestimate your small prayer. It could turn into something great for God's glory. A Power Charge.
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2: All right, it is time for the news now, and here's a bit of news that I bet you haven't heard on any regular mainstream media. In the speech from the throne, King Charles reading the plan for the British government, this term is to implement a digital ID across the United Kingdom. That is their plan. So they are pushing ahead in spite of people not wanting to do that. Not only that, experts are warning, vastly warning, that if the digital ID is implemented and gets access to various devices, like they're trying to do with things in our government with C-22, then it is a gigantic security risk, because once there is a digital ID, there's a backdoor into all your data that can be hacked. So this is a live issue over in the UK right now, but you're not hearing anything about it here, that is for sure. Now, here's a new development. The Trump administration is now bringing charges and arrests even of foreign officials because of not only murders, but of trafficking, drug trafficking, cartel, and sort of things that are happening. So they've actually had something like 9 officials from Mexico turn themselves in as they issued warrants for their arrest in the U.S. and extradition orders. They're going after former Cuban President Raul Castro and charging him with murder for downing an aircraft in 1996. The aircraft was flying in international waters to save Cubans who were out on boats fleeing the country, and so on. Castro, by the way, is 94 years old, but for what's going on, for the first time really in history, we're seeing the American administration going after leaders in other countries who are involved in terrorist or cartel activity. And it's in Venezuela, it's in Cuba, it's in Mexico, and will it be in Canada? That's a good question, because we got some issues here. And in the news over the last week was this gigantic drug bust in Canada when RCMP inspected a container coming in at the port of Vancouver in Ladner, and they found tons of supplies, precursors to factory-produced fentanyl in labs here in British Columbia, and other drugs as well, that will be then shipped to the United States. And as I said before, America is reiterating that this kind of operation in Canada and our openness to and not charging these things is a risk to their security. It's going to get dealt with one way or another, folks. Now let's move on here to Mission Network News in Pakistan.
3: I'm Ruth Kramer with Mission Network News. 2 bombings last week in northwest Pakistan targeted both military and civilians, killing 24 people. The Pakistan Taliban has claimed at least one attack. Nehemiah with FMI says Pakistan's disturbing terrorism trends are only getting worse. According to the 2026 Global Terrorism Index, Pakistan surpassed Burkina Faso to take first place for worst terrorism impact.
4: For many ordinary Pakistanis, especially believers and minority communities, this growing instability creates fear, uncertainty, and isolation. Ministry work becomes increasingly difficult in these conditions. 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
3: Pray for the gospel to bring peace. And Keys for Kids is taking note of Gen Alpha's media consumption trend toward short-form content, according to Greg Yoder. The ministry isn't looking to chase trends, but rather to communicate truth in ways that younger generations will notice.
5: So more visual storytelling, more platform-native content is something that we're going to be doing. But we really need to make sure that we see this kind of content, though, as a doorway and not a destination. Short-form content is an excellent way of sparking curiosity, maybe answering one question or pointing a kid to Jesus, but it can't replace scripture. It can't replace conversation.
3: For parents who want to disciple their children but are unsure where to start, Keys for Kids offers devotions for kids and teens, as well as other resources. 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I'm Ruth Kramer.
2: Well, shaping up to be a beautiful weekend out there. I'll tell you what, 23 is a high for Thursday here, 23 for Friday, 20 for Saturday, all sunny, down to about 9 degrees overnight. Clouds coming in on Sunday, though, but still 15 degrees, and then overnight into Monday, some rain. But sun and cloud coming back right after that. So I like it. I think that's a good weekend for some camping. We're going to wring out the bugs in our fifth wheel and maybe get out to Elk Falls or something. I don't know. We'll see. Anyway, stay tuned for commentary.

0: Well, I caught Pierre Poilievre out for a run, and here's what he had to say.
1: You ever been out for a run and told yourself that you were running as fast as you could? Nah. If you were being chased by a bear, you could run faster still. Just ask the Germans. They were being chased by a Russian bear. You see, the Germans were relying on Russian gas to power their economy. But then when Putin invaded Ukraine, they realized that was a very dangerous idea. They had to break their dependence on this aggressive neighbor. So they permitted a new LNG import terminal in just 60 days. And then they built it in the following 164 days for a total construction completion time of 194 days. From soup to nuts, the entire thing done, including a pipeline to get the energy to German markets. Good news for them, bad news for Canada, because none of that gas comes from our country. It almost entirely comes from the United States, where they can permit LNG export terminals very quickly. In Canada, it takes 14 years just to get a permit to build the thing, and then there are high carbon taxes that make it unprofitable. Now, all of these taxes and anti-development laws remain in place after a year of Mark Carney, even though he's been in power for twice as long as it took the Germans to build their new terminal. Let's sweep those things away. Get rid of the anti-development laws. Have fast 6-month permitting with no industrial carbon tax so that we can quickly approve those plants and ship Canadian gas using our enormous advantages of cold weather for cheaper liquefaction, abundant supplies, and shorter shipping distances. We just got to get running. In fact, I'm going to take my own advice and get moving faster. You should too, because I don't have to outrun the bear. I just have to outrun you.

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Yeah, we can relate. 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It's the kind of stuff you don't need around your family. 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

0: One of the earliest accounts about Jesus of Nazareth, his life, death, and resurrection, was written by a man named Luke.
1: We know it as the Gospel of Luke, but Luke continued the story in a second volume,
0: called the Book of Acts, and it's all about what Jesus continued to do after his resurrection.
1: Acts begins with the disciples, who are hanging out with Jesus, who's just come back to life, which is mind-blowing to imagine.
0: And then for weeks, the risen Jesus kept teaching them about his upside-down kingdom, the new creation that he launched through his death and resurrection.
1: This is exciting stuff, and the disciples are ready to go tell the world.
0: But then Jesus tells them to wait, and to stay in Jerusalem until they receive a new kind of power, so they can be faithful witnesses to Jesus and his kingdom. Then he says that their mission is going to begin in Jerusalem, then move out to Judea and Samaria, and then from there out into the nations. It's like a roadmap for the whole book of Acts. Then the disciples saw Jesus enthroned as king of all creation.
1: So the disciples wait, wondering when this power is going to come. And then comes the time of Pentecost.
0: So this is an ancient Israelite festival. It's during the early summer, and thousands of Jewish pilgrims would come back to Jerusalem from all over the world, all these different languages and cultures colliding in the city.
1: And the disciples are together in a house, which is suddenly filled with rushing wind along with fire. Fire splinters off into tongues of fire hovering over people's heads. What's this all about?
0: Yeah, so Luke is tapping into a repeated Old Testament theme. When God's presence showed up similarly at Mount Sinai, he made a covenant with Israel and gave them the Ten Commandments. Then later, when God's glory came in a pillar of fire, it filled the tabernacle when he came to live among them.
1: But that was just one pillar of fire, not many.
0: Exactly. Luke's making an important point here. This is God's personal temple presence, God's spirit that was foretold by Israel's prophets. And now it's come to take up residence in the new temple of Jesus' body, that is, his people. They've become little mobile temples where God now dwells.
1: And they start to tell stories about Jesus, but they're speaking in languages that they didn't know before, yet all the visitors can understand them. What's this all about?
0: Well, Peter gets up to explain that this is the fulfillment of Israel's hopes based on the scriptures. God's plan was always to use the unified family of Abraham to bring peace and justice to the world. But the tribes of Israel had been scattered because of the exile. Now, here at Pentecost, representatives from all of the tribes come back together and they're introduced to their Messiah, the crucified and risen Jesus, so they can now become the restored people of Israel.
1: And thousands of them start following the way of Jesus.
0: Which brings us to Luke's tale of two temples. So you've got the temple that Herod built in Jerusalem, where Jesus' disciples worship like the rest of the Israelites. But now there's also Jesus' temple, which consists of people. This temple's meeting together in homes all over Jerusalem, and they were approaching life in a radical new way.
1: Right, think about it. Many of these pilgrims aren't even from Jerusalem, so they formed these new families, and they're all depending on each other.
0: Yeah, people would sell their stuff, provide for the poor among them. They ate their meals together. They said their daily prayers together.
1: They were learning from the apostles what it meant to live as if Jesus is the true king of the world. And it must have been exhilarating.
0: But it wasn't all fun and games. Being God's temple is serious business, just like in the Old Testament. So you might know about that strange story in the book of Leviticus about two priests who disrespect God in the temple and then suddenly die. Well, Luke includes here a similar story of two disciples who dishonor God's spirit in this new temple, and they suffer a similar fate.
1: So there's corruption in the community. But the bigger problem is coming from the outside.
0: Yeah, from the other temple. Its leaders are threatened by this new messianic movement, and so they arrest the apostles, they try to stop them. And this brings us to the final story in the Jerusalem section of Acts. We're introduced to a new disciple, Stephen.
1: Oh yeah, Stephen. He's on fire. He steps up as a leader among the disciples to serve the poor, and he would go to the temple courts to teach people about the way of Jesus.
0: So the temple leaders arrest Stephen, and they find false witnesses to accuse him of dishonoring Moses and of being a terrorist who's threatening the temple.
1: In response, Stephen gives this powerful speech about how predictable this whole situation was.
0: Yeah, he retells the whole Old Testament story, highlighting characters like Joseph, Moses, and the prophets, people who are consistently rejected and persecuted by their own people. Israel's been

0: resisting God's representatives for centuries. And so their rejection of Jesus and now of his followers is a rejection of God himself.
1: They get angry and they start to execute him by picking up rocks and smashing him to death.
0: And as he's dying, he commits himself to the way of Jesus to suffer because of the sins of others. He even cries out, "Lord, don't hold the sin against them."
1: This is basically what Jesus said at his death.
0: Exactly. Stephen becomes the first martyr of the Jesus movement, with many more to come. But this persecution contains seeds of hope, which is why Luke introduces us to a new character here, a religious leader named Saul. He stands over Stephen's dead body and even approves of the whole thing.
1: Wait, Saul, you mean the man who becomes the apostle Paul?
0: Yes. Luke is showing how even this tragic murder can't stop Jesus' kingdom. And so many persecuted disciples scatter out of Jerusalem, and just as Jesus said, they head into Judea and Samaria. Now, the story of what happens there, that's what the next section of Acts is all about.

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1: Okay, welcome to the Total Change Show, talking about Pentecost, the upper room, the Holy Spirit coming on the 120 waiting according to the words of Jesus. Yep, he said, do not depart Jerusalem, but wait for the Holy Spirit. Wait for the power.

this hour. Boy, do we need that. Yeah, talking today about Pentecost, because Pentecost is a Sunday, 50 days after Jesus'

0: Okay, well, I'm just listening to that song we whipped up here. Amazing what you can do with computers these days, but did it just for the show. And what it's about is Pentecost. This Sunday is the celebration of Pentecost. It's because Jesus said to the disciples, don't go out in the mission, don't go into all the world, don't do all the things I said until you receive power from on high, the promise of the Father. That's what we need.
1: Come in power.
0: Come in power. Yeah. Well, isn't that good? I like that song. Wow. Okay. I'm going to play a couple of new ones for you here. This is Pentecost Sunday coming up here, and I want to definitely get into it for you guys, and I'm going to talk thoroughly about it in a few minutes, and I've got some teaching about who the Holy Spirit is coming up later that I recorded a couple of years ago. But, you know, this is what we need. The church, we desperately need the gifts of God back. I've been talking a bit about the parallel politics going on in the world. However, what we're watching is parallel to Cyrus, the Medes and the Persians overthrowing Babylon. And you know what Cyrus did? He set nations free and he sent Israel back to rebuild the temple. And he brought the gifts, the treasures, the instruments, the bowls, all the things that they had in the temple originally to serve God that had been taken away from them. They even dedicated it to their idols there. That's when the finger writ on the wall. Cyrus gave it all back, and money and authority and riches to build the temple. The parallel is the Lord wants to bring back the fullness of the Holy Spirit and the gifts, because we are, as the body of Christ, a royal priesthood, a holy nation, God's own people. Now, we're not a priesthood like the Levitical priesthood under Aaron. No. We're the priesthood like Christ under Melchizedek, who was a royal priest. We're called a royal priest. We are children of God. We're in the royal family with Christ, and we're also priests to minister to God and minister back to people. Isn't that good? And the kingly authority is in us. We're royalty. We're to bring the kingdom of God with authority into the world. This is all contained in this thing called the baptism of the Holy Spirit. It's not just the Holy Spirit come in when you're saved, but it's the Holy Spirit soaking us, body, soul, and spirit, mind, will, and emotions, everything that you are and be and do in your physical, natural, normal life. The Holy Spirit can get in there. Isn't that good? Well, let's listen to another song right now, and I'll be back telling you more.

Yeah. Let me see here. God is so good, talking about Pentecost. Have you, you know, the disciples, the apostles, when they went out, they go to places sometimes where Philip went out preaching the gospel. People would come to Christ. And they would become Christians, but they hadn't received the Holy Spirit yet. And the other apostles, like Paul and them, would go around and they would, you know, come to these places and they'd say, did you receive the Holy Spirit when you believed? Huh. And there was various other preachers. Apollos was, I think this happened with Apollos. Great. He preached salvation. What a wonderful evangelist this guy was. Establishing churches. No, we haven't received the Holy Spirit. And then they'd lay their hands on them and they'd get filled with the Holy Spirit and start to speak in these other languages. It goes together again and again. And the power of God would come into the church. Oh, do we need that now? There is a lot of Christians with a lot of struggling, a lot of suffering, and a lot of, oh, God, where are you stuff? And you know what we need is to get filled with the Holy Spirit. I'm telling you what, there's something like I can sit and pray and hear the Lord, the Spirit talking in my spirit, in my heart. And not only that, I start to pray about things. I don't know what to pray, and so I'll pray with my spiritual language. And I just begin to, you know, start up. What am I saying? Well, unless I get an interpretation, I don't know what it is. But here I am praying in the will of God from my spirit. Wouldn't that be good? You might not know what to pray, but the Holy Spirit in you knows what you need. He knows the mind of God. Your spirit is joined to the Holy Spirit, and he's got this new language, your spirit, and you start to say it and pray it. You could be, you know, sometimes I listen to myself doing that because my mind isn't, I decide to pray in that unknown tongue. My mind is not doing the words. My spirit is. And so my mind will sit there listening, wonder what I'm saying. I can hear when I first started doing this, I thought, what is this, gibberish? And I'm listening to it. No, it's got syntax. It's got structure. I'd pray again the next day, and I'd be saying a lot of the same words exactly again, over and over, and I still do. And I'm going, you know, and asked God one time, how come I'm saying the same thing again and again when I pray in tongues? And he said, well, you're worshiping and adoring me. So it's like we do in English. Oh, bless the Lord, oh, my soul, and all that is within me, bless his holy name. Well, if I said that every day in prayer in English, you'd know what I'm doing. Well, what if I said that every day in prayer in my spiritual language? It would sound the same, but I don't know what I'm saying, unless the Holy Spirit gives me an interpretation. And a lot of times I'll just ask, Holy Spirit, give me the interpretation. And I begin to, all of a sudden what comes to me is what I'm asking for. I understand what I'm praying. I can prophesy what I'm praying. And if I can prophesy in English what I'm praying, then I can bring to activate it and bring it into my life. And you don't understand, this is the mechanics of how the Holy Spirit works and how spiritual life works. The heavens belong to the Lord, but the earth he's given to the sons of men. And we have a certain kind of authority restored in us when we now become sons and daughters of God. We're people born of the flesh, like sons of Adam. But when you get born again, you become sons and daughters of God. Son of God is a term that's reserved for angels, but we're in the family now and we're royalty. And that's what we are in the Holy Spirit. So you start to pray, and then you prophesy what you're praying because you know what it is. The Holy Spirit's revealing it. Then what happens is the authority you have as a son or daughter of God, because you're a royal priesthood. We minister to God as priests, bringing our sacrifices of praise, and we are royal. We have a kingdom authority in Jesus to use our words just like any other government to begin to bring in things that activate in the world. That's why you hear me say things on the radio that I do concerning the country, concerning politics, concerning the city, concerning stuff, because it's saying, here's the will of God for Canada. I'm going to declare it in Jesus' name. And here is something in Canada that's against the will of God. I'm going to negate it in Jesus' name. And that goes out like a spiritual power and a force into the spirit realm
in Canada, right here from the West Coast. It's like we're launching missiles out of a missile silo, as you agree with me. This little place, like we're, you know, what? Oh, in the natural, it's just a little old radio station local in Campbell River. In the spiritual, we're cutting laser beams of God's power and love right across the nation. We're slicing down strongholds. And God knows what changes have gone on just because we prayed. And the Lord proved it to me years ago when I saw astonishing miracles happen as I've said things out of this station, like the huge hurricane that hit the Caribbean. And suddenly I found myself prophetically commanding that hurricane not destroy Antigua. It was on a bullseye. Laid waste the Caribbean, St. Martin's and all the islands all around, and Barbuda, the sister island of Antigua, and Antigua was spared. Their own meteorologist said this is nothing but the hand of God. And it came out of here as a prophecy, and boom, the angels put up a wall around Antigua and spared that island. I'd just been visiting there. Do you understand? Your prayers, when you couple them with the gifts of the Holy Spirit, have the power of mighty God. You are a son and daughter of God. You've got kingdom authority. When you couple the Holy Spirit and your prayer language in with hearing what the Holy Spirit says and then declare and pray it, the power and the anointing of the Holy Spirit starts to work. Have you used that? This is our privilege as children of God. I pray you start to use it. Okay, moving on with another song. Yeah, talking about Pentecost and the Holy Ghost. I can't reiterate this enough for you guys. If you Christians out there have not been baptized in the Holy Spirit, then you cannot live the life that God has in mind for you. That's why Jesus had all kinds of instructions for the apostles to go into all the world and preach the gospel to every creature, and these signs shall follow them that believe, and all that kind of stuff. But then, what's he say before he ascends into heaven? Do not go until you're filled with power from on high. Stay in Jerusalem until you receive the promise of the Father, which is prophesied in the Old Testament that he would pour out the Holy Spirit on your sons and daughters. Your old man to dream dreams, young man to see visions, they will prophesy. And John the Baptist preached the Holy Spirit. Jesus would come, and John the Baptist preached Jesus. When he comes, he will baptize you with the Holy Spirit and fire. Jesus said that when he ascended into heaven, he was going to pour out the Holy Spirit. He, in heaven, Jesus, would pour out the Holy Spirit. So to be baptized in the Holy Spirit, you're saying, Jesus, baptize me in the Holy Spirit. And the Holy Spirit comes and he saturates and soaks and pickles and gets in. But you got to yield, man. Oh, my goodness. I was talking a little bit about how I received that. I wanted that. I'd had deliverance from demons. I'd been involved with the occult as a teenager. Now I am 20 years old. Come to Christ. I mean, I was led to Christ. I responded to the call of God that had been in my life since I was 10. When I signed that Gideon Bible, when I was 10 in grade 5 there, I felt God continually saying to me, I want you to speak for me. You know, I mean, I ended up being a pastor and this and that and the other thing. But little did I understand that call, that word is to be a prophet. You speak for God. You're speaking for God. And here I am doing it. But, you know, I got off. I didn't know what the heck that was. I got off into the occult and started experiencing all kinds of wrong spiritual things. Thank God he protected me. I was trying to go deeper and deeper, and I just hit a wall. God was keeping me from going in too far. But then I got deliverance from a pastor, United Church Spirit-Filled Pastor, in 1975, I guess, or 76. And he walked me through deliverance. We went carefully over things in my life. Had a big checklist of things that would open my life up to the work of evil spirits. And we would systematically go through everything I ticked off and close the door. You know, did I do
necromancy contacting the dead? Saying, yes, I did. So I renounced it in Jesus' name, repented before the Lord in Jesus' name, specifically naming what I'd done, and then in the name of Jesus, binding, prohibiting, that's what the word bind means, to prohibit, to take control of every demonic spirit that's been in my life, in my mind, will, and emotions, and body, and soul, and you get out now in Jesus' name. Leave me. And we would name it, tell it to go, and we claimed the blood of Jesus over that stuff, and then I'd ask the Holy Spirit come into that area that I had surrendered to those demonic powers, the psychic areas, the seeing in the spirit areas, or could be sexual areas, or could be anger areas, or could be greed. It could be all the things that we do, and the enemy can get into any one of them and just get control of things and just wreck your life. Oh my gosh, bodily things. So I went through a checklist. He probably had 100 things in a checklist. I still got it somewhere. And I probably ticked off 30 of them. And every time we'd come to the next one, you know, did you watch these particular movies back at that time? Wasn't internet or anything, but there was occult movies. And if I did, we'd go through exactly the same steps. Lord, I repent for watching this filthy content or this occult content or this witchcraft or what, you know, whatever it was. I repent for violence or what, you know, you're just naming the thing. And in the name of Jesus, Lord, I ask you to forgive me, cleanse me by the blood of Jesus. That's what I pray. And secondly, Lord, I rebuke and bind and command every evil spirit to take your hands off my mind, will, and emotions, body, soul, and spirit. I claim the blood of Jesus against you. I cast you out. In the name of Jesus, the name of the Holy Child Jesus. He would always say that because it says in the book of Acts that many miracles were done in the name of the Holy Child Jesus, God's Son. And then third, always, Holy Spirit, come and fill this area. You don't want to leave it empty. The devil get back in there. Come and fill this area. So what happened? In that few hours, I went over all that stuff with Doug. Cleaned everything out. See, some people can't receive the baptism of the Holy Spirit because you haven't cleaned things out yet. You're forgiven. You've got, right, you know, you're standing with God as you're forgiven. You are now a child of God. But you got a whole pile of crap in your life that you've never, ever forgiven people or been forgiven or repented or stopped. And all the crap's there blocking the way of the Holy Spirit because you want the Holy Spirit to flood into your whole being. You get me? You want the Holy Spirit to come flooding into everything you are. And so you got to say, no, Lord, in Jesus' name, this is all surrendered. It's all forgiven. Every devil that tried to take his hands in that spot, you have to go. Now, Holy Spirit, come in. And you know what was amazing was I'd hit some of those places where we'd pray and I'd start to shudder and shake. I'd feel like a ping pong ball was bouncing around in my guts and come out my mouth. Now I was a demon, all right. And then within a few weeks, I was at the Full Gospel Businessman and they prayed for the baptism of the Spirit and the Holy Spirit just doused me. I felt like I had hot oil pouring down over my body. Oh my gosh. And a little bit later, I was praying in tongues and other languages, and gifts of the Spirit started to work. Man, I tell you, things just started to happen that didn't happen before, all kinds of powerful things. That's what you need, you guys. Just go to Jesus for it. Go through the steps, whatever you need to go through to get free. Repent of everything. You shouldn't have anything. You can ask the Lord help you, and you shouldn't have anything left in your life that you know is in the way between you and God. Everything is covered by the blood of Jesus. Every devil's rebuked, and he can fill you up. Oh, boy. That's what you need.

talking about Pentecost, but I want to pray for you to receive the baptism of the Holy Spirit. You need it. If you have not been baptized in the Holy Spirit, if you haven't gotten to a place where you got gifts of the Spirit, like being able to pray in unknown languages, that is a key that opens so many doors, you see. Because when the Holy Spirit is able to flow through your spirit into your mouth is the key, and what you say is the key that unlocks the door of the kingdom of God, which is voice activated. When you can hear the Holy Spirit leading you, and you can say what he says and pray what he prays and declare what he declares, you start to see breakthroughs you can never see. When you hear the Holy Spirit and you're dealing with someone that's sick or ill or whatever, infirm, and most of the time we just go ahead and lay hands on them and pray for them, and sometimes things happen. But when the Holy Spirit shows you specific things, stuff always happens. Because you're following along. Jesus is ministering by the Holy Spirit right through you. You want that, don't you? Maybe you haven't received that. When you know, it's interesting. The apostles, when they went out, you read the book of Acts, where they went to churches that have been formed, like Philip went out preaching and people came to Christ, but the Holy Spirit hadn't fallen on them yet. So they send for Peter and John and the apostles to come from Jerusalem. They lay hands on them and they receive the Holy Spirit and start praying in tongues. How do they know receive the Holy Spirit? They start praying in other language and prophesying, and the gifts of the Spirit start up. The power of God starts up. Apollos was preaching places according to repent for the Messiah's coming, he got trained up in the way of much better. But in those churches, they would come and ask, did you receive the Holy Spirit when you believed? Okay, what do they mean? When we're taught the doctrine, you receive the Holy Spirit when you believe, you don't need to be baptized in the Spirit. That's not true. Absolutely, categorically unbiblical. Jesus said to his disciples, he breathed on them before he ascended and said, receive the Holy Spirit. He'd already died for their sin. They're born again. But he said, wait for the power to come. Wait for the promise of the Father, a specific thing. Jesus was sent from the throne when he got there. We read John the Baptist says that about Jesus, when he comes, he, Jesus, will baptize you with the Holy Spirit. When you become a believer, the Holy Spirit puts you in Jesus. You're part of the family of God. But Jesus baptizes with the Holy Spirit, and you need it. And if you were listening to me a minute ago, you heard me talking about how sometimes we need to deal with stuff that's in the way. The boulders in the stream, so the Holy Spirit, you get those boulders out of the way, the Holy Spirit can flow. Right? So you deal with it. You repent of your sins. You make sure there's nothing between you and God. You confess sins that you've done in the past. You tell every demon that could have attached to anything, get out in the name of Jesus. I belong to Christ now. And you ask the Holy Spirit to come into that area of your life. And then you can just say, Lord, send the Holy Spirit. I want to be baptized. I want my body, soul, and spirit, my mind, will, and emotions pickled, which is what the word baptizo means. Pickled in the Holy Spirit. I want the pickling juice of the Spirit of God to saturate my body, my soul, my spirit, my mind, my will, my emotions, my sight, my smell, my taste, my touch, my hearing, all that I am. Saturate me, Holy Spirit. And I'm telling you something, folks, when you get there and you're hungry for that, and maybe you need somebody apostolic or prophetic to lay hands on you, and you receive it, your life will never be the same. You'll start to see there's power available to you. So go there. So I pray for you right now in Jesus' name. I pray, Holy Spirit, Jesus, you baptize them in the Holy Spirit. Say it with me. Jesus, I've never received this. I want to be perfectly clean. You will show me, Jesus, anything that remains between me and you, any sin that's tagged on, any devil that's attached to my life has to go in Jesus' name. And you would pray it specifically, guys, not generically like I just did. But when he shows you something or you remember something, you do what I told you to do earlier. Name it, confess it as sin, ask the Lord to forgive you, command a demon that might have attached to it to get out of your life, and ask the Holy Spirit to fill that area of your life up. So I say to you, pray with me in the name of Jesus, Lord, I surrender. I surrender all to you. Jesus, I surrender my life to you. Every aspect of my life, I surrender to you. I want to be 100% yours, not 99%,
not 70%, 100%, Lord. I give you my body and all that I do. I give you my heart, my attitude, my spirit. I give you my mind, my thoughts, my will, emotions, and everything, my eyes, my ears, my taste, my touch, my smell, my hearing, everything that I am. I say, yours, Lord. Come and fill me, Holy Spirit. Jesus, baptize me with your spirit today. Thank you, Lord. Thank you, Lord. Thank you, Lord. Just begin to thank him. And you know, for me, like I said, when that happened, it was a absolutely unmitigated reality. It was like somebody, Jesus, had just taken a big jug of oil and dumped it on me. I still have that sensation when I get under the presence and anointing of God. It's like dumping this oil, this anointing oil out. May he show you without note. And then you begin to say, Lord, I want to speak in unknown tongues. I want to pray from my spirit, not just my mind. I want my spirit to pray. Will you give me that gift? And help me to operate it. And then help me to translate it. Help me to prophesy it. I want to get in the flow of the Holy Ghost and the kingdom of God, Lord. Bring it to pass, Father. I am saying to you guys out there in the name of Jesus, receive, believe, and take hold of the fullness that belongs to you as a child of God. It's a great treasure that breaks through in Jesus' name. Here's a Wind from Heaven song.

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0: This young man had come to the right person.
1: Billy Graham talking about a young man who came to Jesus Christ with a question about receiving eternal life.
0: He had come at the right time while he was young. He came with the right attitude. He fell down. He acknowledged that he was a sinner. He asked the right question, and he got the right answer, but he did the wrong thing. And some of you tonight are facing that decision. What do you do with Jesus? You don't understand it? You don't need to. You come just as you are. And come to Jesus, who's on the cross for you and who rose again, and who's a living Savior.
1: Come to Jesus Christ through faith, and you will find the answers you've been searching for. 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If you're ready to begin a personal relationship with Jesus Christ, call us at the Billy Graham Evangelistic Association toll-free at 866-JESUS-CARES or click billygraham.org.

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2: 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Uplift, you guys. Oh, my goodness. As soon as I get on here, the phone rings. So I'll get that and get back to you.

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0: 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The promise is for you and for your children and for all who are far off, everyone whom the Lord our God calls to himself. Acts 2:39. These words are from a sermon Peter is preaching to the locals of Jerusalem who had just witnessed Jesus' crucifixion and resurrection. After he ascended to heaven 40 days later, the apostles were left to explain his message to the locals. So Peter began by explaining to them that the man they crucified was the Messiah, which is precisely why he could do something like raise from the dead and ascend to heaven. When they hear this, they believe and repent. Their hearts have been changed. And Peter gives them even more good news. This Jesus is available to everyone who believes and repents, even those who are far off. God calls people from among every nation to believe and repent. He has called us to himself, and I'm so grateful for it, aren't you? I hope you know and believe that he's where the joy is. To hear the God Shot again or to share it with friends, go to spiritfm.ca and click the God Shot link.
2: The Lord said to my Lord, sit at my right hand until I make thine enemies a footstool for thy feet. Therefore let all the house of Israel know for certain that God has made him both Lord and Christ, this Jesus whom you crucified.

0: Wow, isn't that nice? The Firewind album. I put that in to the station some years ago from vinyl, because it's from the 70s, I think, or maybe even 60s. 70s. And Terry Talbot and John and Michael Talbot and Keith Green and a whole bunch of others talking about basically after the resurrection and the coming of the Holy Spirit and all those songs. This weekend is Pentecost celebration, and I've had a lot to say about that this week. Hope you've heard some of it. But at any rate, here's something else. Just a little news item on what to do about unexpected charges or things on your various bills, like phone bills, data bills. Have a listen for a minute.
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0: Wow. And I will say this to you guys out there who might be going through it. There are gigantic phone internet providers in Canada who have cheated and will try to cheat you out of your money. I remember going through a dispute. I won't name the name and everything else, but initially we signed a contract to have back in the days when you got long distance charges for Canada on your cell phone, they had a Vancouver Island plan. I signed up for it. And then what happened? I might as well tell you who it was because it was Rogers. And then what happened? They covered long distance calls in Vancouver Island, and then they wouldn't. And then when I tried to get it resolved, they said, we don't have any such a plan. And then I said, look in your contract and see. We don't even have the contracts. In which case, I should have bailed and said, then I don't owe you anything. But they said, no, go back to the seller. And I went back to the seller, and it was a kiosk place. And they said, we don't keep the contracts. Rogers does. So Rogers denied having record of it and wouldn't honor what was in the contract. And I finally had to get a manager and say, look, I'm going to put this whole thing on TV across Canada, because I had a Cross Canada TV show, if you don't straighten this up. And this was after numerous calls. Guess what? It was fixed the next day. And don't trust. There's a lot of this goes on. You can get roped into contracts, and then the terms change and are different. I don't know who might do that now, but I've heard stories. But that was my experience, and never again. And those guys, never, ever, ever again. Won't touch them. That was our experience. It was very nasty and very bad. So what can I say to you? I don't know what your experience has been, but that was just such a weird thing. For them to deny they didn't have any such plan, but for 6 months they were doing the plan. and then deny they have no records of me being, so why are they billing me, right? Isn't that weird? Stuff goes on. Gee. Here's some good news, you guys. Wow. Massive baptisms taking place down in the United States. Like, man, oh man, this is like, where's this? Jacksonville, Florida. Last weekend, 2,500 people baptized at the beach in the Atlantic Ocean from a particular church called the 1122 Church. 2,552 people were baptized. 14,000 people attended in a worship, prayer, celebration, and baptism service, publicly professing their faith in Christ. Can you imagine having that, something like that in wherever, Vancouver or someplace where 2,555 people get baptized. So there is a move of God happening, you guys. Oh, Lord, let it come here into Canada. And wow, that'd be good. Praise to the Lord, the Almighty, the King of creation. What else is going on here? Well, weather, I should give you that. And then we could thank the Lord. You know, I was just thinking back about that cell phone thing. It says, bless those that despitefully use you. Bless and do not curse them. I guess I should bless them. And, you know, I won't use them. Doesn't say you have to use them. Doesn't say you have to trust them. Just says your blessing. Let the blessing of God come. And all the good things that come with the blessing of God is truth and righteousness and everything else. Let it come. You know, you ever think about that? The Bible doesn't say about those that despitefully use you, and when we're taught bless them, it doesn't mean you trust them, because you know what they're like. Jesus didn't trust any man, the Bible says, for he knew man's heart. He didn't trust any man, but boy, did he bring blessings. And so we can do the same thing. Yeah, thank you, God. Anyway, what else we got going on here?

0: weather I was about to give you.
1: Friday today, 23 degrees is the high, sunny. Feels like 23 already out there, but the official temperature at the airport, 17. 21 tomorrow and sunny. Titch of cloud coming in overnight. They changed it to rain on Sunday. It was not going to rain till Monday. Now it's moved up to Sunday. So, Lord, I want a Sunday morning without rain so you can pack her up, right? And then it's rain till Tuesday and then sun's back. Okay. Well, anyway, I mean, we've got our main days with sun. That's going to be good. All right. Yeah, we're heading out to, every year we go out for our first trip, kind of ring out the bugs in the fifth wheel. Although it's usually not any bugs. It's just, you know, you go out and make sure, you don't want to go, say, to Buttle Lake and find out your water pump doesn't work. You check it all out at home first. You make sure it's all going and, the batteries are good. And I've done all that stuff already, but I've hit times where we headed out for the first camping trip and something significant didn't work. And so, if we're at Elk Falls, you can make it work real easy. There you are. What do we got coming here? Let me see here. Let's do that.
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3: 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He will fill Zion with his justice and righteousness. He will be the sure foundation for your times.
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1: Yeah, okay. And I have got some new music. I just popped in here. Here's World on Fire from DK, whoever that is. And then I got Toby Mac. No, wait a minute. What is this one? Look at what God has done from Lost and Found. Let's start with that one, then we'll go to World on Fire. Here we go. Look what God has done.

0: One of the earliest accounts about Jesus of Nazareth, his life, death, and resurrection, was written by a man named Luke.
1: We know it as the Gospel of Luke, but Luke continued the story in a second volume,
0: called the Book of Acts, and it's all about what Jesus continued to do after his resurrection.
1: Acts begins with the disciples, who are hanging out with Jesus, who's just come back to life, which is mind-blowing to imagine.
0: And then for weeks, the risen Jesus kept teaching them about his upside-down kingdom, the new creation that he launched through his death and resurrection.
1: This is exciting stuff, and the disciples are ready to go tell the world.
0: But then Jesus tells them to wait, and to stay in Jerusalem until they receive a new kind of power,

0: so they can be faithful witnesses to Jesus and his kingdom. Then he says that their mission is going to begin in Jerusalem, then move out to Judea and Samaria, and then from there out into the nations. It's like a roadmap for the whole book of Acts. Then the disciples saw Jesus enthroned as king of all creation.
1: So the disciples wait, wondering when this power is going to come. And then comes the time of Pentecost.
0: So this is an ancient Israelite festival. It's during the early summer, and thousands of Jewish pilgrims would come back to Jerusalem from all over the world, all these different languages and cultures colliding in the city.
1: And the disciples are together in a house, which is suddenly filled with rushing wind along with fire. Fire splinters off into tongues of fire hovering over people's heads. What's this all about?
0: Yeah, so Luke is tapping into a repeated Old Testament theme. When God's presence showed up similarly at Mount Sinai, he made a covenant with Israel and gave them the Ten Commandments. Then later, when God's glory came in a pillar of fire, it filled the tabernacle when he came to live among them.
1: That was just one pillar of fire, not many.
0: Exactly. Luke's making an important point here. This is God's personal temple presence, God's spirit that was foretold by Israel's prophets. And now it's come to take up residence in the new temple of Jesus' body, that is, his people. They've become little mobile temples where God now dwells.
1: And they start to tell stories about Jesus, but they're speaking in languages that they didn't know before, yet all the visitors can understand them. What's this all about?
0: Well, Peter gets up to explain that this is the fulfillment of Israel's hopes based on the scriptures. God's plan was always to use the unified family of Abraham to bring peace and justice to the world. But the tribes of Israel had been scattered because of the exile. Now, here at Pentecost, representatives from all of the tribes come back together and they're introduced to their Messiah, the crucified and risen Jesus, so they can now become the restored people of Israel.
1: And thousands of them start following the way of Jesus.
0: Which brings us to Luke's tale of two temples. So you've got the temple that Herod built in Jerusalem, where Jesus' disciples worship like the rest of the Israelites. But now there's also Jesus' temple, which consists of people. This temple's meeting together in homes all over Jerusalem, and they were approaching life in a radical new way.
1: Right, think about it. Many of these pilgrims aren't even from Jerusalem, so they formed these new families, and they're all depending on each other.
0: Yeah, people would sell their stuff, provide for the poor among them. They ate their meals together. They said their daily prayers together.
1: They were learning from the apostles what it meant to live as if Jesus is the true king of the world. And it must have been exhilarating.
0: But it wasn't all fun and games. Being God's temple is serious business, just like in the Old Testament. So you might know about that strange story in the book of Leviticus about two priests who disrespect God in the temple and then suddenly die. Well, Luke includes here a similar story of two disciples who dishonor God's spirit in this new temple, and they suffer a similar fate.
1: So there's corruption in the community. But the bigger problem is coming from the outside.
0: Yeah, from the other temple. Its leaders are threatened by this new messianic movement, and so they arrest the apostles, they try to stop them. And this brings us to the final story in the Jerusalem section of Acts. We're introduced to a new disciple, Stephen.
1: Oh yeah, Stephen. He's on fire. He steps up as a leader among the disciples to serve the poor, and he would go to the temple courts to teach people about the way of Jesus.
0: So the temple leaders arrest Stephen, and they find false witnesses to accuse him of dishonoring Moses and of being a terrorist who's threatening the temple.
1: In response, Stephen gives this powerful speech about how predictable this whole situation was.
0: Yeah, he retells the whole Old Testament story, highlighting characters like Joseph, Moses, and the prophets, people who are consistently rejected and persecuted by their own people. Israel's been resisting God's representatives for centuries, and so their rejection of Jesus and now of his followers is a rejection of God himself.
1: They get angry, and they start to execute him by picking up rocks and smashing him to death.
0: And as he's dying, he commits himself to the way of Jesus, to suffer because of the sins of others. He even cries out, "Lord, don't hold the sin against them."
1: This is basically what Jesus said at his death.
0: Exactly. Stephen becomes the first martyr of the Jesus movement, with many more to come. But this persecution contains seeds of hope, which is why Luke introduces us to a new character here, a religious leader named Saul. He stands over Stephen's dead body and even approves of the whole thing.
1: Wait, Saul, you mean the man who becomes the apostle Paul?
0: Yes. Luke is showing how even this tragic murder can't stop Jesus' kingdom. And so many persecuted disciples scatter out of Jerusalem, and just as Jesus said, they head into Judea and Samaria. Now, the story of what happens there That's

0: what the next section of Acts is all about.
1: Hey, have you got a classic car or motorcycle or vintage that you'd like to show off at a show and shine? Well, Christian Life Fellowship Men's Group, Real Men for Real Change, it's called Iron Works, is going to be having their second annual show and shine Friday, February 5th at 6:30 p.m. at the church, 445 Meercroft. 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Once again, Friday, June 5th at 6:30 p.m., 445 Meercroft Road at the church. 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If you need deep cleaning in your home or business, give Elena a call at 250-204-3973. 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

0: Oh, wow. Winds from heaven. And that's amazing, amazing stuff. Hey, good morning, you guys. It's Terry here. And guess what? Of course, being Friday, I sometimes dial in, well, I do often, but dial into the politics. But accountability is coming around COVID. And, you know, what a lot of people knew and suspected and was reported and then covered up is governments and officials and especially your health authorities and others knew that there were lots of excess deaths. And it started even back with the drug companies, Pfizer and them. They knew that the vaccines were not safe and effective and then covered data up. It's been exposed. Remember when that all came up, they wanted to hide it for 70 years. They wanted so they didn't report their research. And the government said, no, you're going to research it now. And they dropped 20,000 pages at a time of their research. Well, more accountability is coming up, including a great study that took place on 22 million people in Japan. Now, that means it's like the gold standard when you get that big a sample. And what they were tracking was excess deaths. Excess deaths mean in any given year, you know, statistically, so many, for example, so many Canadians will die of this kind of, you know, from heart disease and cancer and age and this and that and the other thing. And then a statistical anomaly would be we have all these thousands of extra deaths we can't account for. What happened? How did that? Why are all these people having myocarditis? You know, and so they tracked all that in a huge study in Japan. So here's Dr. Campbell talking with this Professor Robert Clancy about the study in Japan. So, oh my goodness. Here we go. Ready? Listen.
1: There's been, I'm not sure if you've seen, it's just coming out of Japan at the moment. It's only semi in print. But in Japan, they were able to take 20 million people and work out who had the vaccine and who didn't. Mm. And they were able to show highly significant that all the excess deaths were in the vaccinated group, that the non-vaccinated group had none. Now, all right, that's just one study in Japan. But last week...
2: Well, a study of 20 million people.
1: 22 million people, yeah.
2: It's not a bad study.
1: Last week, a very smart statistician in Australia sent me his paper that he's just publishing, so I won't mention all the details. Mm. But what he was able to show was that about 3 months after every splurge of a vaccine booster, mortality went up. And that's exactly the timing the Japanese found. They found that the peak mortality was 100 days after vaccination, whatever the vaccine whatever it had. Then so there's this amazing consistency now that's starting to come. Remembering that the Australian government had an inquiry into excess deaths and said there's nothing in it. It's all due to COVID. I mean, I tell you.
0: So there you go. I'm just going to stop that from replaying. Don't play again. And it's amazing. It's astonishing. It's coming out. There's criminal investigations going on in countries around the world about the cover-ups that happened. This is going to bleed over into Canada because people are getting, but it won't be in our main news. But down the United States now, the government is purging out National Institute of Health and the agencies that actually were in back of secretly funding gain of function. In other words, take a bat virus, for example, and make it so it could infect humans. That's what they said happened with COVID or other things. The bats would get this, cold. Come to humans. And anyway, all these agents, the main leaders in the various agencies involved.

all of this in the United States are being fired right now. And there's criminal charges coming up because they literally have emails in-house back and forth from the, you know, the virologists and NIAID organizations in the United States. They are discussing how to conceal the information. So this is, it's going down, man. Prosecutions are going, it's happening now. Now, Fauci, of course, he was the lead guy in this. You know, back in 2003 or whatever, he was the lead guy in creating biological weapons, and then they pop him in charge of this. Huh? But there's a reckoning coming. Man, oh man, it's here, and it's popping up everywhere. How long before it gets into Canada? I don't know. Certainly, ton of information in Canada already. But we need a different government before we start seeing the accountability. But it's happening right now. Why don't they go after Fauci? Well, they probably will, but Fauci was pardoned by, the last president there, and Mr. Sleepy Eyes, you know, and on the auto pen, Biden wasn't competent enough to be pardoning everybody, so other people were just pardoning people left, right, and center. And Fauci got pardoned back to, I think it was 2016, for anything he might have done. Nothing named, but just anything he might have done he could get prosecuted for. And, of course, Donald Trump says, well, Biden didn't do that. They used the signature machine, because he signed so many things, to forge his approval. So it's all coming down. It's quite amazing. So I just say, you know, the God of justice is in the earth working right now. And Bible talks about this kind of thing. He begins to move across the earth. And this is happening right now. This is part, you know, this is what you get with revival. I've been talking about revival coming into the nations, turning back to God. At the same time, always you will get justice and righteousness coming in. And that's a pretty good thing indeed.

All right, Terry back here with you. Bless you guys in Jesus' name. And I'm just getting stuff in the system here. Oh, boy. That's twice this morning that's happened here. I get a phone call right in the middle of talking to you. So because it's my beloved wife, Karen, I'm going to move on with something else.

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I'm Terry here. Hear our prayer. And, you know, Jesus talked about the Holy Spirit. Saturday is, well, that's the actual day for Pentecost. Pentecost Sunday is when the church celebrates it. Of course, the Jewish calendar is lunar calendar, and the days for Passover and that kind of shift around a little bit compared to our calendar. But it's Saturday. We celebrate Sunday in the church. And that's the coming of the Holy Spirit, the creation of the church, the fire. Interesting how every significant spot in the Bible, in the Old Testament, the fire of God would come down, like when Moses, you know, set, well, lots of time Moses had the altar and then fire would come from heaven and all of that. Fire come down in holiness and burned up the adversaries. The earth opened, swallowed up. There's all kinds of stuff happened. Solomon built the new temple, and then after the dedication, what happens? Fire from heaven comes down. You know? Different. It's always to do with the establishment of the temple or the worship of God. Elijah confronts the prophets of Baal, rebuilds the altar of God. Fire from heaven comes down. And here we have in the book of Acts, clearly the symbolism, fire from heaven coming down on the disciples. Why would it come on the disciples and distribute itself in little flames of fire out to each person? Because we, our bodies are now the temple of the Holy Spirit. Isn't that good? Our bodies are now the temple of the Holy Spirit. So the same kind of walk with God that was required in the Old Testament, keep the idols out of the temple, be pure and righteous before God, is required by us as believers before the Lord. We're not going to set some other idol up in the temple of our heart. I remember God revealing that to me years ago. I had idols in my heart. I had an idolatry around ministry. I had an idolatry around the house I lived in. I had a idolatry of what wanted Karen to be like. The idolatry in Ezekiel describes, it says the priests took idols into their heart. They were worshiping these idols in their rooms of secret rooms of pictures. And so in our heart, we can have a

picture that we serve, and our flesh is serving it. That's what you want. That's the idolatry of our heart. And God wants to purify us completely and fill us with the Holy Spirit, and what we serve is Him. Oh my goodness, fill you up with the Holy Spirit today. It's the thing, you know, what can I say to you? Oh man, hallelujah. Anyway, gonna be shortly finished here. I think Anna's coming this afternoon. Be back with my show at 4 too. And 4, not 2, as well, I guess I should say. Anyway, good weather coming up. Got news at noon and our teaching on the Holy Spirit for you. Hope you can stick around. But meanwhile, here's a song I whipped up for just this occasion. Holy Ghost, come in power.

Right, it's Terry here, and thinking and orienting around revival and the goodness and the outpouring of God and all of that. Here comes Robin Mark, you know, revival in Belfast album, Miracle in My Heart.

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We know that for those who love God, all things work together for good, for those who are called according to His purpose. Romans 8:28. In this section of Scripture, the Apostle Paul is writing a letter to the Christians in Rome. Rome was a wealthy, decadent city. It was also the center of government, and the people there worshipped lots of false gods, including the Roman emperor. Since Christians refused to worship the emperor, they experienced severe persecution, from imprisonment to being burned alive. So Paul wrote words of encouragement to them, reminding them that God is at work even in these trials to bless His kids. This is a promise that extends not to all people, but to all followers of Christ, to those who love God, the ones God has called to Himself. So no matter whether your day is filled with the good, the bad, or the ugly, God will use it for His glory and your joy. After all, He's where the joy is. To hear The God Shot again or to share it with friends, go to spiritfm.ca and click the God Shot link.

There's Jake Fretz, treasure. Yeah, the treasure. Man, we have this treasure in earthen vessels, the Bible says, to show that the transcendent power belongs to God and not to us. What's the treasure? The treasure is the life of Jesus, the Holy Spirit's presence in our heart, in our spirit. That's the treasure. And that's what happens when you're born again. He comes in. And then when you're baptized in the Spirit, he saturates your whole being. Not just living in your heart and your spirit, but starts to work in your mind, will, and emotions, and body and soul, all things that the Holy Spirit begins. I find lots of times, like when I am ministering, when I am preaching, for example, I found this for years, the more I'm preaching the Word of God under the power of the Holy Spirit, the more energetic and strength I feel in my body. I remember reading about some of the classic preachers of old, and they were getting really, really, like 85, 90 years old, and they were quite infirm. And they'd get to the pulpit and begin to minister the Word of God. All of a sudden, the vigor that they had when they were young came back, and the power of God would be in them. They'd be like they're 40 again or something. And that's this treasure in earthen vessels. That's why we can say, Lord, renew my strength, renew my youth. And that's physical. Or we put on the mind of Christ, and our thinking gets renewed. And that's mental. Or we have the joy of the Lord as our strength. That's emotional. All those things from the Lord. So reach out. Have faith that's positive. Say, yes, Lord, I want to receive that. Even name it. Say it over your life and receive it. Walk in it. That's what this song is. Walk in it.

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1: Hey, how is your God doing today? You've probably never been asked that. We often look at how we're feeling and how we're doing. But to get a stable spiritual life, we really need to focus on how God is doing. Is he still strong? Does he still love us? Does he still know how to help us in any situation? Your answer to those questions have a lot to do with how you are doing today. If you focus more on God's unchanging character, you are going to have a better day every day.

0: What does your church mean to your life?
1: I love my church. 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
0: If you're looking for direction in life, find it at a good church near you.
1: It's just a part of me. It brings me up. They are there for me when I need them.
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0: me kind. Okay, Terry here. Just wrapping up my morning and just want to say thanks for tuning in, everybody. And wrapping up my week. Going to do some camping this weekend. That ought to be nice. And so, this afternoon, going to go and get the fifth wheel hooked up and moved over and all the things that we got to do. Well, got news at noon coming up. Looks like a great weekend for weather. Maybe a touch of rain on Sunday. Don't know yet. The different networks disagree on Sunday's weather, but they're saying today and tomorrow, sunny and warm. Beautiful. It's a good place to thank God. I'm just thanking God of gladness of heart. Yeah, that's for sure. What can we say about this? High praising to God is evidence of a joy-filled life when you're praising the Lord. It says in the Bible, Psalm 98, make a joyful noise to the Lord. All the earth make a loud noise, rejoice and sing praise. Hey, did you know that loud noise thing? It means an ear-splitting shout of praise. I believe in loud worship at church. Like, turn the volume up. Let's just do it, you know? We give a sacrifice of praise. Sometimes you don't feel like it. You let it out anyway. And boy, does that change things. Be a person like that. Tune up for the heart. Hey, coming next.
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0: One of the earliest accounts about Jesus of Nazareth, his life, death, and resurrection, was written by a man named Luke.
1: We know it as the Gospel of Luke, but Luke continued the story in a second volume,
0: called the Book of Acts, and it's all about what Jesus continued to do after his resurrection.
1: Acts begins with the disciples, who are hanging out with Jesus, who's just come back to life, which is mind-blowing to imagine.
0: And then for weeks, the risen Jesus kept teaching them about his upside-down kingdom, the new creation that he launched through his death and resurrection.
1: This is exciting stuff, and the disciples are ready to go tell the world.
0: But then Jesus tells them to wait, and to stay in Jerusalem until they receive a new kind of power, so they can be faithful witnesses to Jesus and his kingdom. Then he says that their mission is going to begin in Jerusalem, then move out to Judea and Samaria, and then from there out into the nations. It's like a roadmap for the whole book of Acts. Then the disciples saw Jesus enthroned as king of all creation.
1: So the disciples wait, wondering when this power is going to come. And then comes the time of Pentecost.
0: So this is an ancient Israelite festival. It's during the early summer, and thousands of Jewish pilgrims would come back to Jerusalem from all over the world, all these different languages and cultures colliding in the city.
1: And the disciples are together in a house, which is suddenly filled with rushing wind along with fire. Fire splinters off into tongues of fire hovering over people's heads. What's this all about?
0: Yeah, so Luke is tapping into a repeated Old Testament theme. When God's presence showed up similarly at Mount Sinai, he made a covenant with Israel and gave them the Ten Commandments. Then later, when God's glory came in a pillar of fire, it filled the tabernacle when he came to live among them.
1: But that was just one pillar of fire, not many.
0: Exactly. Luke's making an important point here. This is God's personal temple presence, God's spirit that was foretold by Israel's prophets. And now it's come to take up residence in the new temple of Jesus' body, that is, his people. They've become little mobile temples where God now dwells.
1: And they start to tell stories about Jesus, but they're speaking in languages that they didn't know before, yet all the visitors can understand them. What's this all about?
0: Well, Peter gets up to explain that this is the fulfillment of Israel's hopes based on the scriptures. God's plan was always to use the unified family of Abraham to bring peace and justice to the world. But the tribes of Israel had been scattered because of the exile. Now, here at Pentecost, representatives from all of the tribes come back together and they're introduced to their Messiah, the crucified and risen Jesus, so they can now become the restored people of Israel.
1: And thousands

0: lots of them start following the way of Jesus.
1: Which brings us to Luke's tale of two temples. So you've got the temple that Herod built in Jerusalem, where Jesus' disciples worship like the rest of the Israelites. But now there's also Jesus' temple, which consists of people. This temple's meeting together in homes all over Jerusalem.

0: They were learning from the apostles what it meant to live as if Jesus is the true king of the world. And it must have been exhilarating.
1: But it wasn't all fun and games. Being God's temple is serious business, just like in the Old Testament. So you might know about that strange story in the book of Leviticus about two priests who disrespect God in the temple and then suddenly die. Well, Luke includes here a similar story of two disciples who dishonor God's spirit in this new temple, and they suffer a similar fate.
0: So there's corruption in the community. But the bigger problem is coming from the outside.
1: Yeah, from the other temple. Its leaders are threatened by this new messianic movement, and so they arrest the apostles, they try to stop them. And this brings us to the final story in the Jerusalem section of Acts. We're introduced to a new disciple, Stephen.
0: Oh yeah, Stephen. He's on fire. He steps up as a leader among the disciples to serve the poor, and he would go to the temple courts to teach people about the way of Jesus.
1: So the temple leaders arrest Stephen, and they find false witnesses to accuse him of dishonoring Moses and of being a terrorist who's threatening the temple.
0: In response, Stephen gives this powerful speech about how predictable this whole situation was.
1: Yeah, he retells the whole Old Testament story, highlighting characters like Joseph, Moses, and the prophets, people who are consistently rejected and persecuted by their own people. Israel's been resisting God's representatives for centuries, and so their rejection of Jesus and now of his followers is a rejection of God himself.
0: They get angry, and they start to execute him by picking up rocks and smashing him to death.
1: And as he's dying, he commits himself to the way of Jesus, to suffer because of the sins of others. He even cries out, "Lord, don't hold the sin against them."
0: This is basically what Jesus said at his death.
1: Exactly. Stephen becomes the first martyr of the Jesus movement, with many more to come. But this persecution contains seeds of hope, which is why Luke introduces us to a new character here, a religious leader named Saul. He stands over Stephen's dead body and even approves of the whole thing.
0: Wait, Saul, you mean the man who becomes the apostle Paul?
1: Yes. Luke is showing how even this tragic murder can't stop Jesus' kingdom. And so many persecuted disciples scatter out of Jerusalem, and just as Jesus said, they head into Judea and Samaria. Now, the story of what happens there, that's what the next section of Acts is all about.
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2: Okay, time for the news now. And first up on the news here, police are investigating the death of a scuba diver in the Gulf Islands. He was 66-year-old, which I can tell you as a diver until not too many years ago, is not that old if you're in good condition. But paramedics responded to 911 call about 5 p.m. on Wednesday. Bystanders saw the man lying motionless in the surface of the water in the full scuba equipment. Apparently, he dove in alone from the dock and swam out about 100 feet and then became unresponsive. Sounds like he hadn't even got down to the bottom, but there's probably something up, like heart condition or whatever. Anyway, that took place on Wednesday. Here's some interesting and good news. Albertans will vote in October on whether they will remain in Canada. Premier Danielle Smith said that even though she supports remaining in Canada, the voices of Alberta have been heard, and the Forever Canada petition passed the threshold, and approximately 700,000 have signed it now. Now, what happened, of course, you've heard, is that Justice Shania Leonard quashed the petition when it passed 300,000 signatures, the threshold. And she concluded that the provincial government did not meet its duty to consult First Nations, which in a petition asking is not a consultation. But at any rate, the law actually says that the government and the premier can launch the petition regardless of anything in the courts. It's outside of the court's jurisdiction, and the request has been heard. That's pretty interesting. Tick season is here. It sounds like it's been showing up a bit early this year, and ticks are that little bug that can burrow into your skin and gets into the pet's fur and into the skin. And one of the veterinarians says all you really need to do is go to the pet store or Amazon and buy a tick puller and pull it out slowly. I remember when Karen got a tick burrowed in her skin out in Nova Scotia, and we tried the thing where you sort of heat it up, let's light a match and hold it near, but it went doing and died and had a little problem getting its burrowed in head out. So, yeah, they can be an issue. People get bit by ticks here in British Columbia. In British Columbia, 39 people ended up with Lyme disease, which sometimes, not all the time, but sometimes they can carry. Speaking of outdoors, a community garden has been constructed here in Campbell River at the Homewood Supportive Housing Initiative as part of FortisBC's Community Giving Day Initiative. They have built the garden in partnership with the City of Campbell River and Lookout Housing Health Society, and that's a good thing indeed. Lots of people who live in apartments would like to have a little garden, and now they can get their own space. Now let's move on here to Missionary Network news, all about what's happening with that American that got Ebola in the Democratic Republic of Congo was actually a Christian missionary. Let's have a listen.
3: I'm Ruth Kramer with Mission Network News. An American missionary doctor in the Democratic Republic of the Congo had to evacuate after coming down with Ebola. Mission Aviation Fellowship works closely with the Mission Hospital in Niankundi. Amidst an Ebola outbreak, Brad Hoagland with MAF tells us.
4: Unfortunately, Dr. Peter Stafford, one of the doctors, contracted Ebola and had to be evacuated out on a special flight and is in Germany now for treatment. But we took his family and brought them over to Uganda, and we assume they're joining their dad and husband in Germany at this time.
3: MAF also evacuated another doctor who was exposed to Ebola. MAF staff involved in the evacuations remain healthy and committed to their gospel work in DRC. Continue to pray for Dr. Stafford's healing. And the gospel changes lives, yet many people are hesitant to talk about their faith. Go Day is a movement to equip and inspire people to share the gospel on Pentecost Saturday. This year, it's on May 23, 2026. John Podite with Bibles for the World explains that they're partnering with Go Day to provide Gospels of John in 51 languages to be distributed in 24 countries.
5: We are printing 1,363,300 scriptures, Gospels of John, for this initiative. 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So we would just ask that the listeners would pray for these scriptures as they go out.
3: Learn how you can join GoDay and help Bibles for the World keep sharing the gospel. 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I'm Ruth Kramer.
2: Well, looking like a nice weekend, although the reports of when rain is coming keep jumping around here. So 23 is the high for Friday here, down to 11. Same thing tomorrow, Saturday, 21, and sun, and down to 11 overnight. Now, some reports are saying on Sunday it's just going to be cloudy. Others are saying now that rain will actually start Sunday with a high of 17. They all agree that Sunday night the rain will eventually move in, so that's what's going on, but they're all agreeing that by Tuesday we're going to have sun come back. That's pretty good. And as you heard there in that Mission Network news report, Pentecost, the actual day is Saturday, the 23rd. Of course, it moves in the calendar all the time. The Jewish calendar is based on a lunar calendar, not a solar calendar. But the church celebrating it on Sunday.

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4: Well, I caught Pierre Poilievre out for a run, and here's what he had to say.
5: You ever been out for a run and told yourself that you were running as fast as you could? Nah. If you were being chased by a bear, you could run faster still. Just ask the Germans. They were being chased by a Russian bear. You see, the Germans were relying on Russian gas to power their economy. But then when Putin invaded Ukraine, they realized that was a very dangerous idea. They had to break their dependence on this aggressive neighbor. So they permitted a new LNG import terminal in just 60 days. And then they built it in the following 164 days for a total construction completion time of 194 days. From soup to nuts, the entire thing done, including a pipeline to get the energy to German markets. Good news for them, bad news for Canada, because none of that gas comes from our country. It almost entirely comes from the United States, where they can permit LNG export terminals very quickly. In Canada, it takes 14 years just to get a permit to build the thing, and then there are high carbon taxes that make it unprofitable. Now, all of these taxes and anti-development laws remain in place after a year of Mark Carney, even though he's been in power for twice as long as it took the Germans to build their new terminal. Let's sweep those things away. Get rid of the anti-development laws. Have fast 6-month permitting with no industrial carbon tax so that we can quickly approve those plants and ship Canadian gas using our enormous advantages of cold weather for cheaper liquefaction, abundant supplies, and shorter shipping distances. We just got to get running. In fact, I'm going to take my own advice and get moving faster. You should too, because I don't have to outrun the bear. I just have to outrun you.

Pentecost, the upper room, the Holy Spirit coming on the 120 waiting according to the words of Jesus. Yep, he said, do not depart Jerusalem, but wait for the Holy Spirit. Wait for the power.

0: Okay, well, I'm just listening to that song we whipped up here. Amazing what you can do with computers these days, but did it just for the show. And what it's about is Pentecost. This Sunday is the celebration of Pentecost. It's because Jesus said to the disciples, don't go out on the mission, don't go into all the world, don't do all the things I said until you receive power from on high, the promise of the Father. That's what we need.
1: Come in power.
0: Yeah. Isn't that good? I like that song. Wow. Okay. I'm going to play a couple of new ones for you here. This is Pentecost Sunday coming up here, and I want to definitely get into it for you guys, and I'm going to talk thoroughly about it in a few minutes, and I've got some teaching about who the Holy Spirit is coming up later that I recorded a couple of years ago. But, you know, this is what we need. The church, we desperately need the gifts of God back. I've been talking a bit about the parallel politics going on in the world. However, what we're watching is parallel to Cyrus, the Medes and the Persians overthrowing Babylon. And you know what Cyrus did? He set nations free and he sent Israel back to rebuild the temple. And he brought the gifts, the treasures, the instruments, the bowls, all the things that they had in the temple originally to serve God that had been taken away from them. They even dedicated it to their idols there. That's when the finger writ on the wall. Cyrus gave it all back, and money and authority and riches to build the temple. The parallel is the Lord wants to bring back the fullness of the Holy Spirit and the gifts, because we are, as the body of Christ, a royal priesthood, a holy nation, God's own people. Now, we're not a priesthood like the Levitical priesthood under Aaron. No. We're the priesthood like Christ under Melchizedek, who was a royal priest. We're called a royal priest. We are children of God. We're in the royal family with Christ, and we're also priests to minister to God and minister back to people. Isn't that good? And the kingly authority is in us. We're royalty. We're to bring the kingdom of God with authority into the world. This is all contained in this thing called the baptism of the Holy Spirit. It's not just the Holy Spirit come in when you're saved, but it's the Holy Spirit soaking us, body, soul, and spirit, mind, will, and emotions, everything that you are and be and do in your physical, natural, normal life. The Holy Spirit can get in there. Isn't that good? Well, let's listen to another song right now, and I'll be back telling you more.

Yeah. Let me see here. God is so good, talking about Pentecost. Have you, you know, the disciples, the apostles, when they went out, they go to places sometimes where the, you know, like Philip went out preaching the gospel. People would come to Christ. And they would become Christians, but they hadn't received the Holy Spirit yet. And the other apostles, like Paul and them, would go around and they would, you know, come to these places and they'd say, did you receive the Holy Spirit when you believed? Huh. And there was, you know, various other preachers. Apollos was, I think this happened with Apollos. Great. He preached salvation. What a wonderful evangelist this guy was. Establishing churches. No, we haven't received the Holy Spirit. And then they'd lay their hands on them and they'd get filled with the Holy Spirit and start to speak in these other languages. It goes together again and again. And the power of God would come into the church. Oh, do we need that now? There is a lot of Christians with a lot of struggling, a lot of suffering, and a lot of, oh, God, where are you stuff? And you know what we need is to get filled with the Holy Spirit. I'm telling you what, there's something like I can sit and pray and hear the, you know, the Lord, the Spirit talking in my spirit, in my heart. And not only that, I start to pray about things. I don't know what to pray, and so I'll pray with my spiritual language. And I just begin to, you know, start up. What am I saying? Well, unless I get an interpretation, I don't know what it is. But here I am praying in the will of God from my spirit. Wouldn't that be good? You might not know what to pray, but the Holy Spirit in you knows what you need. He knows the mind of God. Your spirit is joined to the Holy Spirit, and he's got this new language, your spirit, and you start to say it and pray it. And you could be, you know, sometimes I listen to myself doing that because my mind isn't, I decide to pray in that unknown tongue. My mind is not doing the words. My spirit is. And so my mind will sit there listening, wonder what I'm saying. I can hear when I first started doing this, I thought, what is this, gibberish? And I'm listening to it. No, it's got syntax. It's got structure. I'd pray again the next day, and I'd be saying a lot of the same words exactly again, over and over, and I still do. And I'm going, you know, and asked God one time, how come I'm saying the same thing again and again when I pray in tongues? And he said, well, you're worshiping and adoring me. So it's like we do in English. Oh, bless the Lord, oh, my soul, and all that is within me, bless his holy name. Well, if I said that every day in prayer in English, you'd know what I'm doing. But what if I said that every day in prayer in my spiritual language? It would sound the same, but I don't know what I'm saying, unless the Holy Spirit gives me an interpretation. And a lot of times I'll just ask, Holy Spirit, give me the interpretation. And I begin to, all of a sudden what comes to me is what I'm asking for. I understand what I'm praying. I can prophesy what I'm praying. And if I can prophesy in English what I'm praying, then I can bring to activate it and bring it into my life. And you don't understand. This is the mechanics of how the Holy Spirit works and how spiritual life works. The heavens belong to the Lord, but the earth he's given to the sons of men. And we have a certain kind of authority restored in us when we now become sons and daughters of God. We're people born of the flesh, like sons of Adam. But when you get born again, you become sons and daughters of God. Son of God is a term that's reserved for angels, but we're in the family now and we're royalty. And that's what we are in the Holy Spirit. So you start to pray, and then you prophesy what you're praying because you know what it is. The Holy Spirit's revealing it. Then what happens is the authority you have as a son or daughter of God, because you're a royal priesthood. We minister to God as priests, bringing our sacrifices of praise, and we are royal. We have a kingdom authority in Jesus to use our words, just like any other government, to begin to bring in things that activate in the world. That's why you hear me say things on the radio that I do concerning the country, concerning politics, concerning the city, concerning stuff, because it's saying, here's the will of God for Canada. I'm going to declare it in Jesus' name. And here is something in Canada that's against the will of God. I'm going to negate it in Jesus' name. And that goes out like a spiritual power and a force into the spirit realm
in Canada, right here from the West Coast. It's like we're launching missiles out of a missile silo, as you agree with me. This little place, like we're, you know, what? Oh, in the natural, it's just a little old radio station local in Campbell River. In the spiritual, we're cutting laser beams of God's power and love right across the nation. We're slicing down strongholds. And God,

and Barbuda, the sister island of Antigua, and Antigua was spared. Their own meteorologist said it was nothing but the hand of God. And it came out of here as a prophecy. And boom, the angels put up a wall around Antigua and spare that island. I'd just been visiting there. Do you understand? Your prayers, when you couple them with the gifts of the Holy Spirit, have the power of mighty God. You are a son and daughter of God. You've got kingdom authority. When you couple the Holy Spirit and your prayer language in with hearing what the Holy Spirit says and then declare and pray it, the power and the anointing of the Holy Spirit starts to work. Have you used that? This is our privilege as children of God. I pray you start to use it. Okay, moving on with another song. Yeah, talking about Pentecost and the Holy Ghost. I can't reiterate this enough for you guys. If you Christians out there have not been baptized in the Holy Spirit, then you cannot live the life that God has in mind for you. That's why Jesus had all kinds of instructions for the apostles to go into all the world and preach the gospel to every creature, and these signs shall follow them that believe, and all that kind of stuff. But then, what's he say before he ascends into heaven? Do not go until you're filled with power from on high. Stay in Jerusalem until you receive the promise of the Father, which is prophesied in the Old Testament that he would pour out the Holy Spirit on your sons and daughters. Your old man to dream dreams, young men to see visions, they will prophesy. And John the Baptist preached the Holy Spirit. Jesus would come, and John the Baptist preached, Jesus, when he comes, he will baptize you with the Holy Spirit and fire. Jesus said that when he ascended into heaven, he was going to pour out the Holy Spirit. He, in heaven, Jesus, would pour out the Holy Spirit. So to be baptized in the Holy Spirit, you're saying, Jesus, baptize me in the Holy Spirit. And the Holy Spirit comes and he saturates and soaks and pickles and gets in. But you got to yield, man. Oh, my goodness. I was talking a little bit about how I received that. I wanted that. I'd had deliverance from demons. I'd been involved in the occult as a teenager. Now I am 20 years old. Come to Christ. I mean, I was led to Christ. I responded to the call of God that had been in my life since I was 10. When I signed that Gideon Bible, when I was 10 in grade 5 there, I felt God continually saying to me, I want you to be, speak for me. You know, I mean, I ended up being a pastor and this and that and the other thing. But little did I understand that call, that word is to be a prophet. You speak for God. You're speaking for God. And here I am doing it. But, you know, I got off. I didn't know what the heck that was. I got off into the occult and started experiencing all kinds of wrong spiritual things. Thank God he protected me. I was trying to go deeper and deeper, and I just hit a wall. God was keeping me from going in too far. But then I got deliverance from a pastor, United Church Spirit-Filled Pastor, in 1975, I guess, or 76. And he walked me through deliverance. We went carefully over things in my life. He had a big checklist of things that would open my life up to the work of evil spirits. And we would systematically go through everything I ticked off and close the door. You know, did I do necromancy, contacting the dead? Yes, I did. So I renounced it in Jesus' name. Repented before the Lord in Jesus' name, specifically naming what I'd done. And then in the name of Jesus, binding, prohibiting, that's what the word bind means, to prohibit, to take control of every demonic spirit that's been in my life, in my mind, will, and emotions, and body, and soul. And you get out now in Jesus' name. Leave me. And we would name it, tell it to go. And we claimed the blood of Jesus over that stuff. And then I'd ask the Holy Spirit come into that area that I had surrendered to those demonic powers, the psychic areas, the seeing in the spirit areas, or it could be sexual areas, or it could be anger areas, or it could be greed. It could be all the things that we do. And the enemy can get into any one of them and just get control of things and just wreck

your life. Oh my gosh, bodily things. So I went through a checklist. He probably had 100 things in a checklist. I still got it somewhere. And I probably ticked off 30 of them. And every time we'd come to the next one, you know, did you watch these particular movies back at that time? Wasn't internet or anything, but there was occult movies. And if I did, we'd go through exactly the same steps. Lord, I repent for watching this filthy content or this occult content or this witchcraft or what, you know, whatever it was. I repent for violence or what, you know, you're just naming the thing. And in the name of Jesus, Lord, I ask you to forgive me, cleanse me by the blood of Jesus. That's what I pray. And secondly, Lord, I rebuke and bind and command every evil spirit to take your hands off my mind, will, and emotions, body, soul, and spirit. I claim the blood of Jesus against you. I cast you out. In the name of Jesus, the name of the Holy Child Jesus. He would always say that because it says in the book of Acts that many miracles were done in the name of the Holy Child Jesus, God's Son. And then third, always, Holy Spirit, come and fill this area. You don't want to leave it empty. The devil get back in there. Come and fill this area. So what happened? And that's few hours. I went over all that stuff with Doug. Cleaned everything out. See, some people can't receive the baptism of the Holy Spirit because you haven't cleaned things out yet. You're forgiven. You've got, right, you know, you're standing with God as you're forgiven. You are now a child of God. But you got a whole pile of crap in your life that you've never, ever forgiven people or been forgiven or repented or stopped. And all the crap's there blocking the way of the Holy Spirit because you want the Holy Spirit to flood into your whole being. You get me? You want the Holy Spirit to come flooding into everything you are. And so you got to say, no, Lord, in Jesus' name, this is all surrendered. It's all forgiven. Every devil that tried to take his hands in that spot, you have to go. Now, Holy Spirit, come in. And you know what was amazing was I'd hit some of those places where we'd pray and I'd start to shudder and shake. I'd feel like a ping pong ball was bouncing around in my guts and come out my mouth. Yeah, I was a demon, all right. And then within a few weeks, I was at the Full Gospel Businessmen and they prayed for the baptism of the Spirit and the Holy Spirit just doused me. I felt like I had hot oil pouring down over my body. Oh my gosh. And a little bit later, I was praying in tongues and other languages, and gifts of the Spirit started to work. Man, I tell you, things just started to happen that didn't happen before, all kinds of powerful things. That's what you need, you guys. Just go to Jesus for it. Go through the steps, whatever you need to go through to get free. Repent of everything. You shouldn't have anything. You can ask the Lord help you, and you shouldn't have anything left in your life that you know is in the way between you and God. Everything is covered by the blood of Jesus. Every devil's rebuked, and he can fill you up. Oh, boy. That's what you need.

talking about Pentecost, but I want to pray for you to receive the baptism of the Holy Spirit. You need it. If you have not been baptized in the Holy Spirit, if you haven't gotten to a place where you got gifts of the Spirit, like being able to pray in unknown languages, that is a key that opens so many doors, you see, because when the Holy Spirit is able to flow through your spirit into your mouth is the key, and what you say is the key that unlocks the door of the kingdom of God, which is voice activated. When you can hear the Holy Spirit leading you, and you can say what he says and pray what he prays and declare what he declares, you start to see breakthroughs you can never see. When you hear the Holy Spirit and you're dealing with someone that's sick or ill or whatever, infirm, and most of the time we just go ahead and lay hands on them, pray for them, and sometimes things happen. But when the Holy Spirit shows you specific things, stuff always happens. Because you're following along. Jesus is ministering by the Holy Spirit right through you. You want that, don't you? Maybe you haven't received that. When you know, it's interesting. The apostles, when they went out, you read the book of Acts, where they went to churches that have been formed, like Philip went out preaching and people came to Christ, but the Holy Spirit hadn't fallen on them yet. So they send for Peter and John and the apostles to come from Jerusalem. They lay hands on them and they receive the Holy Spirit and start praying in tongues. How do they know receive the Holy Spirit? They start praying in other language and prophesying, and the gifts of the Spirit start up. The power of God starts up. Apollos was preaching places according to repent for the Messiah's coming, he got trained up in the way of much better. But in those churches, they would come and ask, did you receive the Holy Spirit when you believed? Okay, what do they mean? When we're taught the doctrine, you receive the Holy Spirit when you believe, you don't need to be baptized in the Spirit. That's not true. Absolutely, categorically unbiblical. Jesus said to his disciples, he breathed on them before he ascended and said, receive the Holy Spirit. He'd already died for their sin. They're born again. But he said, wait for the power to come. Wait for the promise of the Father, a specific thing. Jesus was sent from the throne when he got there. We read John the Baptist says that about Jesus, when he comes, he, Jesus, will baptize you with the Holy Spirit. When you become a believer, the Holy Spirit puts you in Jesus. You're part of the family of God. But Jesus baptizes with the Holy Spirit, and you need it. And if you were listening to me a minute ago, you heard me talking about how sometimes we need to deal with stuff that's in the way. The boulders in the stream, so the Holy Spirit, you get those boulders out of the way, the Holy Spirit can flow. Right? So you deal with it. You repent of your sins. You make sure there's nothing between you and God. You confess sins that you've done in the past. You tell every demon that could have attached to anything, get out in the name of Jesus. I belong to Christ now. And you ask the Holy Spirit to come into that area of your life. And then you can just say, Lord, send the Holy Spirit. I want to be baptized. I want my body, soul, and spirit, my mind, will, and emotions pickled

which is what the word baptizo means, pickled in the Holy Spirit. I want the pickling juice of the Spirit of God to saturate my body, my soul, my spirit, my mind, my will, my emotions, my sight, my smell, my taste, my touch, my hearing, all that I am. Saturate me, Holy Spirit. And I'm telling you something, folks, when you get there and you're hungry for that, and maybe you need somebody apostolic or prophetic to lay hands on you, and you receive it, your life will never be the same. You'll start to see there's power available to you. So go there. So I pray for you right now in Jesus' name. I pray, Holy Spirit, Jesus, you baptize them in the Holy Spirit. Say it with me. Jesus, I've never received this. I want to be perfectly clean. You will show me, Jesus, anything that remains between me and you, any sin that's tagged on, any devil that's attached to my life has to go in Jesus' name. And you would pray it specifically, guys, not generically like I just did. But when he shows you something or you remember something, you do what I told you to do earlier. Name it, confess it as sin, ask the Lord to forgive you, command a demon that might have attached to it to get out of your life, and ask the Holy Spirit to fill that area of your life up. So I say to you, pray with me in the name of Jesus, Lord, I surrender. I surrender all to you, Jesus. I surrender my life to you. Every aspect of my life, I surrender to you. I want to be 100% yours, not 99%, not 70%, 100%, Lord. I give you my body. And all that I do, I give you my heart, my attitude, my spirit. I give you my mind, my thoughts, my will, emotions, and everything, my eyes, my ears, my taste, my touch, my smell, my hearing, everything that I am. I say, yours, Lord, come and fill me, Holy Spirit. Jesus, baptize me with your spirit today. Thank you, Lord. Thank you, Lord. Thank you, Lord. Just begin to thank him. And you know, for me, like I said, when that happened, it was a absolutely unmitigated reality. It was like somebody, Jesus, had just taken a big jug of oil and dumped it on me. I still have that sensation when I get under the presence and anointing of God. It's like dumping this oil, this anointing oil out. May he show you without note. And then you begin to say, Lord, I want to speak in unknown tongues. I want to pray from my spirit, not just my mind. I want my spirit to pray. Will you give me that gift? And help me to operate it. And then help me to translate it. Help me to prophesy it. I want to get in the flow of the Holy Ghost and the kingdom of God, Lord. Bring it to pass, Father. I am saying to you guys out there in the name of Jesus, receive, believe, and take hold of the fullness that belongs to you as a child of God. It's a great treasure that breaks through in Jesus' name. Here's a Wind from Heaven song.

And that was Chris Tomlin, How Can I Keep From Singing? Welcome, it's Anna here. Thanks for joining me. Happy Friday. It's a fun Friday, and I'm going to be sharing some Toby Mac lyrics and asking you if you know which Toby Mac song the lyrics are from. Bit of a trivia game for a fun Friday with some extra Toby Mac songs we get to listen to today.

0: Unearthed from beneath the sands of time are ancient writings containing ageless wisdom. Millions are finding that these words are life-changing. Even today, listen and discover ancient wisdom.
1: Jesus said in John chapter 14, "Peace I leave with you." Those are comforting words to read, but many Christians would admit they lack peace in their lives. One of the main reasons for this is that our lifestyles often work in opposition to the gentle, firm peace of God. One reason God gave so many guidelines and commands is that He knows that certain behaviors will sabotage our feeling of peace. For example, a common one is debt. God says we should learn to be content with what we have. Instead, we ignore that, get into debt, and there goes our peace. Peace is really a natural state of mind when you know that God is in control. Our part is to take steps to safeguard that peace. Jesus does promise peace, but are you sabotaging it after He gives it to you?
0: Ancient wisdom from the Bible.

And that was Ryan Ellis, All My Praise. Hi and welcome. It's Anna here. Thanks for joining me this afternoon. And happy Friday. It's a beautiful day here in Campbell River. Already 22 degrees. It's just gorgeous out. And it's a bit of a fun Friday trivia. I'm going to ask you if you know the song title of some Toby Mac lyrics. And then I get to highlight some of Toby Mac and his amazing writing skills and inspiration from God and just beautiful lyrics he has written over the years. So I'm excited to share that with you. Toby Mac is now 61 years old. I think he's been writing for almost 40 years or about 40 years. This is way back before AI. And so it's really neat to see everything that God's given him, what he's been able to give back. So let's start with question number one. The lyrics are, through the fog, there is hope in the distance. From cathedrals to third world missions, love will fall to the earth like a crashing wave. Do you know what song, what Toby Mac song this is? Bit more of a hint. Tonight's the night for the sinners and the saints. Two worlds collide in a beautiful display. It's all love tonight. When we step across the line, we can sail across the sea to a city with one king. And the answer is a city on our knees. Here it is. Hope you enjoy.

There is so much bad news in the world right now. But no matter what, we have good news, and that good news has a name, and that name is Jesus Christ.

Does Rent Collective Rescuer. Hi and welcome. It's Anna. Thanks for joining me. Such a beautiful day here in Campbell River. It's just gorgeous, 22 degrees. Happy Friday. I'm going to share with you some Toby Mac lyrics for a bit of a fun Friday trivia. See if you know which song this is. And I'm excited to share these lyrics with you. Toby Mac has just written such good things in his songs. And so you get lots of hints sometimes, so I can keep on sharing with you what he's written here. We are on question number two. Father God, I am clay in your hands. Help me to stay that way through all life's demands, because they chip and they nag and they pull at me. And every little thing I make up my mind to be, like I'm a be a daddy who's in the mix, and I'm a be a husband who stays legit. And I pray that I'm an artist who rises above the road that is wide and filled with self-love. Everything that I see draws me, though it's only in you that I can truly see that it's a feast for the eyes, a low blow to purpose, and I'm a little kid at a three-ring circus. And let's share some more. Do you know the answer? Do you know the title? If you know it, you've got some extra bonus points. And if you need some more hints, share a little bit more here. How do I sense the tide that's rising, desensitizing me from living in the light of eternity? Eternity, watch me now. How do I sense the tide that's rising? It's hypnotizing me from living in the light of eternity. Lord, forgive us when we get consumed by the things of this world. That fight for our love and our passion as our eyes are open wide and on you. Grant us the privilege of your world view, and may your kingdom be what wakes us up and lays us down. Well, I'm really liking this song. I play it for you sometimes. Do you know the answer? And the answer is lose my soul. I don't want to gain the whole world and lose my soul. He has Kirk Franklin featured on here, and Mandisa as well. The Toby Mac song, Lose My Soul. Hope you enjoy. I'm trying to get somewhere that's real.

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And that was Need to Breathe singing Brother. Welcome to Spirit FM. It's Anna here. Thanks for joining me this afternoon. Happy Friday. It's a fun Friday trivia game. I'm sharing some Toby Mac lyrics. See if you know which song this is. This is question number 3. Flashback. Step into the scene. There's you, and there's a very different me. Touchdown. You had me at Believe. You had me at Believe. You did. And where would I be without you? Do you know which Toby Mac song this is? Let me share a bit more. Where would I be? I was in deep, so incomplete, till you rescued me. Yeah, you rescued me. Now you are mine, and I am yours. You rescued me, and I am yours forever. You saved me, remade me. Where would I be? Have you figured it out? A little bit more here. I'd be packing my bags when I need to stay. I'd be chasing every breeze that blows my way. I'd be building my kingdom just to watch it fade away. It's true that I'd be packing my bags when I need to stay, and I'd be chasing every breeze that blows my way, and I'd be building my kingdom just to watch it fade away. It's so true. Okay, what song is that? And the answer is...

0: half of your day is spent at work.
1: Sometimes work can be enjoyable. 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

Welcome. The king is in the room. Hi and welcome. Hope you're enjoying this beautiful Friday, already 22 degrees here in Campbell River. It's Anna here, and thanks for joining me. It's a fun Friday trivia with some Toby Mac lyrics. See if you know which Toby Mac song this is. This is question number 4. You are the light, so when the darkness falls, the greatest heights, they never seem so tall. No, not at all. You're right. It's my roots that you're growing. Don't want to miss what you're showing. Do you know which Toby Mac song that is? I'm going to give you a little bit more here, but bonus points if you already got it. You are the joy. You're the smile on the face of your boy. You're the flowers at the park in Detroit. Still the words on the back of our coins. Let's make some noise. You cover me, my defender, when you're rolling up your sleeves. You're the truth that's going to set the captive free. The only king that's ever chose to bleed. It's what I believe. But they keep trying to make your glory fade. But I ain't really sweating what they say. And the answer is The Goodness. Featuring Blessing Offer, Toby Mac song The Goodness. Hope you enjoy.

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2: I've got so much to be thankful for. Look, I got a

Paul Coleman singing The One Thing. Hi and welcome to Spirit FM. It's Anna here. Thanks for joining me. Happy Friday. It's a fun Friday trivia game. Do you know the Toby Mac songs? I'm going to give you the lyrics, see if you know the song. This is question number 5. My soul's awakened. I'm taken by all the beauty you bring. You got it blaring. I'm staring. Love watching you do your thing. There's no mistaking your style. There's no mistaking your touch. I see the grand. I see the subtle of your love. What Toby Mac song is that? That's one of my teens' favorite songs. I'll give you a little bit more. Tonight is beautiful. I've got my mind on you. And everywhere I turn is a reminder. From the sparkle in her eyes to the starlit open skies, you bring my heart to life, fill me with wonder. And the answer is Everything, the Toby Mac song, Everything. I see you in everything. Hope you enjoy.

And that was Jamie Grace, Holding On. Welcome to Spirit FM. It's Anna here. Thanks for joining me this afternoon. And happy Friday. It's a fun Friday trivia with some lyrics from Toby Mac songs. See if you know which song this is. You rolled out at the dawning of the day, heart racing as you made your little getaway. It feels like you've been running all your life, but why, oh why? So you pull away from the love that would have been there and start believing that your situation's unfair. But there's always scars when you fall that far. Do you know the name of that Toby Mac song? I'll give you one more hint, but bonus points if you already got it. You turned away when I looked you in the eye and hesitated when I asked if you were all right. Seems like you're fighting for your life, but why, oh why? Wide awake in the middle of your nightmare, you saw it coming, but it hit you out of nowhere. And there's always scars when you fall that far. And the answer is Get Back Up.

And that was Dosiah Queen, Dusty Bibles. Hi and welcome. It's Anna here. Thanks for joining me this afternoon. And happy Friday. It's a fun Friday music trivia game with some Toby Mac lyrics. See if you know which Toby Mac song this is. We are on question number 7. Bible by my bedside, sweating through a long night, wrestling the hounds of shame, trying to turn my hands back on a troubling past. Every move I make's in vain. But even in the shifting winds, you are who you've always been. You're the only rock that I could ever stand on. Through it all, you remain. Do you know which Toby Mac song that is? If you do, bonus points, and I'll give you a little bit more of a clue here. Looking out my window, feeling the crescendo, sunset on a quiet sea, sitting with the ones that all forever love, we're waiting on a flash of green. And even when the nights got cold, you have always held me close. You're the only rock that I could ever stand on. You're the only one for me. And the answer is Cornerstone, Toby Mac. Hope you enjoy.

0: That was Jamie Grace singing With You. Hi, and welcome to Spirit FM. It's Anna here. Thanks for joining me this afternoon. Happy Friday. It's a fun Friday with some Christian music trivia. These are some Toby Mac lyrics. See if you know which Toby Mac song this is. This is question number 8. The dream's alive with my eyes opened wide. Back in the ring, you got me swinging for the grand prize. I feel the haters spitting vapors on my dreams, but I still believe. I'm reaching out, reaching up, reaching over. I feel a breeze cover me called Jehovah, and Daddy, I'm on my way. Do you know the name of this song, this Toby Mac song? Bonus points if you know it already, and I'll give you a bit more of a clue. The dream is fading, now I'm staring at the door. I know it's over because my feet have hit the cold floor. Check my reflection. I ain't feeling what I see. It's no mystery. Whatever happened to a passion I could live for? What became of the flame that made me feel more? And when did I forget? And the answer is, made to love. When did I forget that I was made to love you? I was made to find you. I was made just for you, made to adore you. Hope you enjoy.
1: The dream is fading, now I'm staring at the door. I know it's over cause my feet have hit the cold floor. Check my reflection, I ain't feeling what I see.

Toby Mac, Made to Love. Hi and welcome. It's Anna. Thanks for joining me. I just wanted to play for you Toby Mac Cornerstone because the wrong song played a little while ago, just after 3 o'clock. I think it was Hillsong Cornerstone that played there. Also a really great song, but this was the trivia answer. It was the Toby Mac song Cornerstone. So that's coming up. We had read the lyrics. Bible by my bedside, sweating through a long night, wrestling the hounds of shame, trying to turn the hands back on a troubling past, every move I makes in vain. And at the top here, looking out my window, feeling the crescendo, sunset on a quiet sea, sitting with the ones that all forever love, we're waiting on a flash of green. And even when the nights got cold, you have always held me close. You're the only rock that I could ever stand on. You're the only one for me. And the correct song here, Cornerstone, Toby Mac. Mm-hmm.

You know, we are able to broadcast only because we have some terrific sponsors. And so, we take the time to thank them on the air. And one of those sponsors is Petals Flower Shop. So we say thank you to

0: Merriam-Webster and Petals Flower Shop for standing with us here at Spirit FM. 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

Big Daddy Weave, What Life Would Be. Hi and welcome. It's Anna here. Thanks for joining me this afternoon. Happy Friday. It's a fun Friday with some Christian music trivia. These are some Toby Mac lyrics. See if you know which Toby Mac song this is. We are on question number 9. Change, rearranged, because I couldn't maintain the heart it took to even stay in the game. One look in your eyes, even I realized a fellow like me had been put down to size. To be built up in a better way, your way, Yahweh ain't about to fade. Bombastic, ain't no way to mask it. I saw your face and my old ways blasted. Do you know which Toby Mac song that is? Bonus points if you do. I'll give you another clue. I heard your name, but never seen your face. Been touched before, but never your embrace. Had a soul to lose and the world to gain, but then you whispered my name. I heard the truth, but never from your lips. Bought the lies of many counterfeits. Dreamed my dreams, but they were never in color. And I searched for you and many others. I was down for the count. Then I saw your face. And the answer is Changed Forever. Toby Mac's song, Changed Forever. Hope you enjoy.

The new Jesus Freak song updated by Toby Mac and Josiah Queen. Thanks for joining me this afternoon. Let me give you a little bit more of the weather coming up. Tomorrow, mainly sunny with a high of 21. Possible showers on Sunday and Monday with a high of 17 Sunday and 15 on Monday. Then a sunny Tuesday, a sunny Wednesday with a high of 19 Tuesday, 18 Wednesday, and a mix of sun and cloud Thursday.

And that was Fraser Campbell, River of Life. Thanks for joining me this afternoon. You've been listening to Anna here at Spirit FM. God bless you. Have a great rest of your day. Have a great weekend. I'll see you next week.

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2: 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I'm Terry here with you.

Well, that should be a testimony for all of us listening. Look what God has done. I was lost, and now I am found. Or as other ones say, I was blind, but now I see. And boy, we're seeing it going on. I was just reporting something in the news here, and it's another one of these incredible, fruitful, massive moves of God. This time, something coming from the church, the 1122 church down in Florida. I think they've got a whole bunch of sites. And the people that started it, I was a musician, started like 10 years ago, 20 years ago. But anyway, they had, get this, a baptism service at the beach in Jacksonville, Florida, this last week. 14,000 people came to the event, filling the beach, worship, prayer, celebration, tears of joy, and 2,552 people were baptized at that massive gathering. Wow. Wow. This is incredible. And what's happening is people are turning to Christ, especially Gen Z, in a time when our faith has kind of been reduced at a lot of churches and stuff to a vague spirituality and just self-help slogans and enterprise for the church. These people are coming back to surrender to Christ, transformation, new life in Jesus Christ. And this is happening all over. America is experiencing a revival, a turning back to God. It's true, especially when last weekend on Sunday, you have the American government's, right from Donald Trump on down, dedicating the nation back to Christ. What a summary of good news this week. And it is so significant because, well, hey, let me put it this way. When a ruler, a president, a king, a prime minister, someone who has the authority over the nation, and God says, basically in the Bible, those that rule the nations are in a position of delegated authority under God, because Christ, it says in Ephesians, created the powers and principalities and thrones and rulers and dominion. They were created for him and by him. Yet they're entrusted to man. Those words are not just demonic strong government. They're government words. Could be demonic government, could be man's government, whatever. But power, a principality is like a prince, a ruler, a first person. Power, force, dominion is the jurisdiction that has reigned over Canada is the dominion of Canada. All those words are about governments and the nations and stuff as well, heaven and earth and under the earth. And get this, when those who are in authority dedicate their people and their nation back to God, that switches relationship to the heavenly beings and heaven and to God of heaven. Like here is in the book of Daniel, you find Nebuchadnezzar. I've read him so much. And God used him to take Israel captive because Israel got so wicked. And then God used Daniel, raised him up in the top positions in the government to be the overseer of the Jews, his own people. But this Nebuchadnezzar was so arrogant, so full of himself, he thought it was his almighty power that created everything he had. And God says, no, it isn't. That God had to cut him down a notch a few times, bring him down to the place where he would acknowledge the Most High God as the ruler of the kingdom of men. And that kept Babylon in check until it was finally overthrown by the Medes and Persians and Cyrus. Same thing's happening right now. You watch. Blessed is the nation whose God is the Lord. America just took the necessary step declaring Jesus Christ Lord again over the nations as they did way back at the beginning of the nation. So, wow, look what God has done. It's personal. It's church. It's social and institutional, and it's corporate with government. It all counts. And we need to put ourselves in that position of responsibility before God, and everything that we take responsibility before, Jesus is Lord. Here's a new song. This is Carolyn Valquette, our friend here in Campbell River, who's very prophetic. And this is a song she just wrote recently, and I think it's just amazing. Here we are.

Wow. Hey, there's Carolyn Valiquette's song, I Have Always Loved You, it's called. And boy, that is good. And about, you know, God's eternal love for us. Talking today, it's about Pentecost Sunday coming up. And oh boy, God's up to stuff. Talking about that huge baptism service took place down in Jacksonville, Florida. There's a move of God that are taking place right now as people are turning back to Christ. It's massive in the United States. It's surging in Canada. You might not know it yet, but it's stirring up. And we're going to see it. Lord, we're believing for a great outpouring and revival. I'm seeing, and I've been explaining last week, the political events lining up. God loves to do stuff in parallel to what he's done other times in the Bible so that we can see his hand at work. And the parallel we're watching right now is the downfall of Babylon in the book of Daniel and all of that, where Cyrus, king of the Persians, and Darius, king of the Medes, who are together, come in and they overthrow Babylon and all the, you know, other surrounding nations. It becomes the empire of the earth. But Cyrus ends up declaring, God, the Lord God of heaven, has given me all the nations of the earth and has ordered me to build him a temple in Jerusalem. And he sends back God's people to build the temple and supplies everything they need. And the Jews are going, hooray! But only 42,000 go back because they hear the call of the Spirit. The rest stay in their comfortable homes that they've built in Babylon. And they're still God's people wherever they go, but the hand of God is with the ones in Jerusalem. We have reached such a point in terms of prophetic timing. Remember, right from 2015 on is when I first heard someone say to me, Floyd, in fact, said to me, have you heard that Donald Trump's going to run for president? No, what you mean that guy on that TV show goes, you're fired! Yeah, that guy. And then Floyd says to me, some people are saying he is Cyrus. And I'm going, what? I start paying attention, and I kept seeing the hand of God with him. Like, he could just, he's like Teflon, man. They try to stick anything on him. It doesn't work. They were trying to stop him from the nomination for the Republicans. It doesn't work. They tried to stop him by lying and cheating and stealing in the election in 2016. And, you know, all the stuff. Hillary's emails were covered up by, you know, the on and on it went. Remember, it was Obama had been president. And nothing worked. He becomes president. And then they start the deep state Russia hoax. Anyway, everything they've tried to take him out didn't work. I was going, God's hands with this guy. What's going on? And Israel starts calling him Cyrus because he moved the embassy back to Jerusalem from Tel Aviv, where it should be in Jerusalem, recognizes Jerusalem as the capital. And they're calling him Cyrus. And I'm paying attention and tracking this for the last bunch of years. And oh boy, all the stuff's going on. He ends up overthrowing the deep state, which is the Babylon thing. He ends up commandeering right now Iran. Remember, Cyrus is from Persia, which was the southwestern part of Iran now. And the Medes would be the rest of Iran, the Medes and the Persians. Man, it's all coming together. And now with aligning China and Russia and India and a new economic deal, he's dismantling, defanging, and taking out the deep state stuff. And, you know, last week, Carney, 2 weeks ago, Carney, and he's rallying the globalists in Toronto, and basically they're saying, we're done. What are we going to do? We got to be strategic. How are we going to answer all this? Oh, boy. And so it's all happening right now, you guys. But what's important for us as the church is what Cyrus decreed for God's people to return to build the temple. In the New Testament, we are the temple of the Holy Spirit. And if you parallel that, that means the Lord says it's time for his church to come to full maturity as the temple of the Lord, the gifts of the Spirit, the gifts of God, like all the gold and silver and all the things were stolen by Babylon from the temple, the ark, everything, the presence of God was all, and we don't know where the ark went even, but all restored. It was, you know, in Sunder Cyrus, it's all restored. I'm looking and saying, this is the time we're going to see end time revival. We're going to see the body of Christ raised up. We're going to see the power of God return in the body of Christ. We're going to see the fullness of the Holy Spirit. We're going to see gifts, the golden jewels of the Holy Spirit that haven't been in the church since the earliest days coming back. It's like God says, now, I'm doing this now. It's coming in now. Get ready. Suddenly. So there's my parallel. And it's pretty amazing. I'll come back and give you
another parable after Big Daddy Weave. All things new. And isn't that what we need? Yes, all things are made new.

0: One of the earliest accounts about Jesus of Nazareth, his life, death, and resurrection, was written by a man named Luke.
1: We know it as the Gospel of Luke, but Luke continued the story in a second volume,
0: called the Book of Acts, and it's all about what Jesus continued to do after his resurrection.
1: Acts begins with the disciples, who are hanging out with Jesus, who's just come back to life, which is mind-blowing to imagine.
0: And then for weeks, the risen Jesus kept teaching them about his upside-down kingdom, the new creation that he launched through his death and resurrection.
1: This is exciting stuff, and the disciples are ready to go tell the world.
0: But then Jesus tells them to wait, and to stay in Jerusalem until they receive a new kind of power, so they can be faithful witnesses to Jesus and his kingdom. Then he says that their mission is going to begin in Jerusalem, then move out to Judea and Samaria, and then from there out into the nations. It's like a roadmap for the whole book of Acts. Then the disciples saw Jesus enthroned as king of all creation.
1: So the disciples wait, wondering when this power is going to come. And then comes the time of Pentecost.
0: So this is an ancient Israelite festival. It's during the early summer, and thousands of Jewish pilgrims would come back to Jerusalem from all over the world, all these different languages and cultures colliding in the city.
1: And the disciples are together in a house, which is suddenly filled with rushing wind along with fire. Fire splinters off into tongues of fire hovering over people's heads. What's this all about?
0: Yeah, so Luke is tapping into a repeated Old Testament theme. When God

0: God's presence showed up similarly at Mount Sinai. He made a covenant with Israel and gave them the Ten Commandments. Then later, when God's glory came in a pillar of fire, it filled the tabernacle when he came to live among them.
1: That was just one pillar of fire, not many.
0: Exactly. Luke's making an important point here. This is God's personal temple presence, God's spirit that was foretold by Israel's prophets. And now it's come to take up residence in the new temple of Jesus' body, that is, his people. They've become little mobile temples where God now dwells.
1: And they start to tell stories about Jesus, but they're speaking in languages that they didn't know before, yet all the visitors can understand them. What's this all about?
0: Well, Peter gets up to explain that this is the fulfillment of Israel's hopes based on the scriptures. God's plan was always to use the unified family of Abraham to bring peace and justice to the world. But the tribes of Israel had been scattered because of the exile. Now, here at Pentecost, representatives from all of the tribes come back together and they're introduced to their Messiah, the crucified and risen Jesus, so they can now become the restored people of Israel.
1: And thousands of them start following the way of Jesus.
0: Which brings us to Luke's tale of two temples. So you've got the temple that Herod built in Jerusalem, where Jesus' disciples worship like the rest of the Israelites. But now there's also Jesus' temple, which consists of people. This temple's meeting together in homes all over Jerusalem, and they were approaching life in a radical new way.
1: Right, think about it. Many of these pilgrims aren't even from Jerusalem, so they formed these new families, and they're all depending on each other.
0: Yeah, people would sell their stuff, provide for the poor among them. They ate their meals together. They said their daily prayers together.
1: They were learning from the apostles what it meant to live as if Jesus is the true king of the world. And it must have been exhilarating.
0: But it wasn't all fun and games. Being God's temple is serious business, just like in the Old Testament. So you might know about that strange story in the book of Leviticus about two priests who disrespect God in the temple and then suddenly die. Well, Luke includes here a similar story of two disciples who dishonor God's spirit in this new temple, and they suffer a similar fate.
1: So there's corruption in the community. But the bigger problem is coming from the outside.
0: Yeah, from the other temple. Its leaders are threatened by this new messianic movement, and so they arrest the apostles, they try to stop them. And this brings us to the final story in the Jerusalem section of Acts. We're introduced to a new disciple, Stephen.
1: Oh yeah, Stephen. He's on fire. He steps up as a leader among the disciples to serve the poor, and he would go to the temple courts to teach people about the way of Jesus.
0: So the temple leaders arrest Stephen, and they find false witnesses to accuse him of dishonoring Moses and of being a terrorist who's threatening the temple.
1: In response, Stephen gives this powerful speech about how predictable this whole situation was.
0: Yeah, he retells the whole Old Testament story, highlighting characters like Joseph, Moses, and the prophets, people who are consistently rejected and persecuted by their own people. Israel's been resisting God's representatives for centuries, and so their rejection of Jesus and now of his followers is a rejection of God himself.
1: They get angry, and they start to execute him by picking up rocks and smashing him to death.
0: And as he's dying, he commits himself to the way of Jesus, to suffer because of the sins of others. He even cries out, "Lord, don't hold the sin against them."
1: This is basically what Jesus said at his death.
0: Exactly. Stephen becomes the first martyr of the Jesus movement, with many more to come. But this persecution contains seeds of hope, which is why Luke introduces us to a new character here, a religious leader named Saul. He stands over Stephen's dead body and even approves of the whole thing.
1: Wait, Saul, you mean the man who becomes the apostle Paul?
0: Yes. Luke is showing how even this tragic murder can't stop Jesus' kingdom. And so many persecuted disciples scatter out of Jerusalem, and just as Jesus said, they head into Judea and Samaria. Now, the story of what happens there, that's what the next section of Acts is all about.

Okay, King and Country, and hey, praise God, man. It's Terry here this afternoon. We're heading into a beautiful weekend. Sun, right through till Sunday. The forecast seems to be all over the place for Sunday. Some were saying cloudy, some were saying the rain showing up Sunday. But anyway, today and Saturday is the day, and we'll get out there with our fifth-wheel camper and sort of wring the bugs out. I did a bunch of stuff to it this spring here. I got another fridge for it. Finally, I found a secondhand fridge. It was gorgeous condition, very affordable. Got it in there, even bigger than the one we had. And I also got a new canopy on. I didn't know what it would be like. It was quite easy, really. I had to have another person help me slide it into the track, but the old one, it was just wrecked, and I cut it away. You take the screws out and take one of the support arms off so you can slide the old one off and slid the new one in there, and bingo, Bob's your uncle. Well, I don't have an Uncle Bob. Bill's my uncle. Okay. Bill's my uncle, and we're in business. So, you know, everything's up and seeming to be ready to go and run, and we'll be off. We'll give it a go here this weekend. And of course, we're just, going to Elk Falls, so we're being in and out and back and forth to home and all that. We do that the first trip usually just to bring the bugs out. Wow. Well, it wouldn't be Friday without a bit of political stuff. I usually pop it in here and there, but guess what, man? The accountability is coming back, especially in America, but around the world, for what's happened with COVID. Oh my goodness. You would not believe what's happening. Here, there, and everywhere, the studies, the information, the analysis of government and all that is showing up, and it's showing here, there, and everywhere a coordinated effort at getting all these vaccines out and covering up the disaster of health that came from the vaccines. Like, people died from the vaccines, and yet everywhere you go, it's popping up here.

0: Here's Dr. Campbell. I like to watch him over in UK. His stuff's pretty good. He analyzes stuff with Professor Robert Clancy talking about the data on they tracked on 20 million Japanese. Listen, this is pretty amazing. Listen to this.
1: There's been, I'm not sure if you've seen, it's just coming out of Japan at the moment. It's only semi in print. But in Japan, they were able to take 20 million people and work out who had the vaccine and who didn't. And they were able to show highly significant that all the excess deaths were in the vaccinated group, that the non-vaccinated group had none. Now, all right, that's just one study in Japan. But last week...
2: Well, a study of 20 million people.
1: 22 million people, yeah.
2: It's not a bad
1: last
2: study.
1: Last week, a very smart statistician in Australia sent me his paper that he's just publishing, so I won't mention all the details. But what he was able to show was that about 3 months after every splurge of a vaccine booster, mortality went up. And that's exactly the timing the Japanese found. They found that the peak mortality was 100 days after the vaccination, whatever the vaccine whatever it had. Then so there's this amazing consistency now that's starting to come. Remembering that the Australian government had an inquiry into excess deaths and said there's nothing in it. It's all due to COVID. I mean, I tell you.
0: So there you go. I'm just going to stop that from replaying. Don't play again. And what's it's amazing. It's astonishing. It's coming out. There's criminal investigations going on in countries around the world about the cover-ups that happen. This is going to bleed over into Canada because people are getting, but it won't be in our main news. But down in the United States now, the government is purging out National Institute of Health and the agencies that actually were in back of secretly funding gain of function, in other words, create, take a bat virus, for example, and make it so it could infect humans. That's what they said happened with COVID or other things. The bats would get this, you know, cold come to humans. And anyway, all these agents, the main leaders in the various agencies involved with this in the United States are being fired right now. And there's criminal charges coming up because they literally have emails in-house back and forth from the, you know, the virologists and NIAID organizations in the United States. They are discussing how to conceal the information. So this is, it's going down, man. Prosecutions are going, it's happening now. Now Fauci, of course, he was the lead guy in this, you know, back in 2003 or whatever, he was the lead guy in creating biological weapons. And then they pop him in charge of this. Huh? But there's a reckoning coming, man. Oh man, it's here. And it's popping up everywhere. How long before it gets into Canada? I don't know. Certainly ton of information in Canada already. But we need a different government before we start seeing the accountability. But it's happening right now. Why don't they go after Fauci? Well, they probably will. But Fauci was pardoned by, you know, the last president there. And Mr. Sleepy Eyes, you know, and on the auto pen, Biden wasn't competent enough to be pardoning everybody. So other people were just pardoning people left, right, and center. And Fauci got pardoned back to, I think it was 2016, for anything he might have done. Nothing named, but just anything he might have done he could get prosecuted for. And, of course, Donald Trump says, well, Biden didn't do that. They used the signature machine, because he signed so many things, to forge his approval. So it's all coming down. It's quite amazing. So I just say, you know, the God of justice is in the earth working right now. And Bible talks about this kind of thing. He begins to move across the earth. And this is happening right now. This is part, you know, this is what you get with revival. I've been talking about revival coming into the nations, turning back to God. At the same time, always

right. Well, bless the Lord, man. This is Pentecost Sunday weekend when we remember and thank God for and celebrate the baptism of the Holy Spirit, the pouring of the Holy Spirit coming down on the church. In Acts chapter 2, the promise of the Father being released, that you shall receive power when the Holy Spirit comes upon you. And then don't go out and try to, you know, do the mission of going into all the world and preaching the gospel and all that. Jesus said, don't leave home without it. Make sure you get the power. Make sure you get the baptism of the Spirit. Have you got the filling of the Holy Spirit? Did you receive the Holy Spirit when you believed? I did. That's why I am what I am. I couldn't have just become a Christian without power of the Holy Spirit. I was into the occult. I wanted power that God's got. I had tasted a little bit of dirty, rotten, demonic stuff. I want the power of God. I want to do the stuff. I want to lay hands on the sick and see him recover. And I just keep going for it because lots of time they get healed. Man, oh man. I want to have that perfect. I want to hear the Holy Spirit speak to me. I want to speak to God. I want to hear him answer. I want to be praying and interceding for things in the nation and see them happen. And I do. It's amazing all that happens. I want to hear, you know, the Lord and lead people to Christ and watch their lives change. And, oh, God, we need that. And I pray that will be on our church. So, you know what? We're going to pray right now. We're going to pray for Campbell River. Lord, we thank you for the Holy Spirit. We thank you that you didn't leave us as orphans, Jesus said. I'm going away, but I'm not leaving you as orphans. I'm sending my Spirit. Thank you, Lord. Oh, Lord, I pray for believers who might be listening to me and any and not in Campbell River. You believe in Jesus Christ, but you feel

Like you're trying to keep yourself pulled up by your own bootstraps or whatever. You're grabbing your britches and hauling them up all the time. No way! In Jesus' name, I pray for an outpouring of the Holy Spirit here in Campbell River, that every believer in Jesus Christ

752 people baptized in one service at the beach. Lord, transfer that anointing, that power, that hunger, that awakening up here into our city. Lord, I pray and say for 5,000, you've spoken to me before about it, 5,000 new believers here in Campbell River, filled with the Holy Spirit. Lord, I pray that our city become a transformed city, a city where the devil cannot get a grip. Lives are not lost. Drug addicts are not crushed. Alcoholics are not ruined. Families are not broken. People leave their perversion and crime and immorality and all the other things that could wreck their lives, greed and all that. It just be a turning to you and a turning to what's right. Oh God, bring it to pass here in Campbell River. We pray, me and the ones listening to me, my voice right now, fill us with the Holy Spirit. If you've never received that, say, Lord, I want that filling. Direct me on the path. Now, I've explained it the other day. It may be like John the Baptist, who came ahead of Jesus preparing the way. John the Baptist came saying, the kingdom of God is at hand. The Messiah is at hand. Repent, turn from your sins. Make the low ways level, fill in the valleys. Make the highways, bring them down, bring the mountains down, bring the crooked ways, make them straight. Get your life lined up with God, and then you would receive the Spirit of God. God does something when we straighten up and say, Lord, I want to line up under you. I didn't come to Christ till I finally yielded and said, yes, Lord, if you're really there, I'll follow you. That was my prayer. He'd been calling me all through maybe 10 years, through my teenage years. And I'd go back and forth in high school and later on saying, I think I'm supposed to preach and speak for God. And then I'd do something else. I think I'm supposed to. And I didn't understand what that was. But it kept on coming and coming. And finally, when I said yes, that's when he had an open road. That's when I could be saved. That's when I could get the Holy Spirit and be filled. That's when I got delivered from all my demons. And listen, it's the same thing for you today. Will you say yes to him right now? Will you make the valleys of your life fill them in and level them? That's the low negativity, disgusted, depression. You know, all the bad stuff. You just lift it up to its level. I'm going to believe God. I'm not going to doubt him anymore. I'm not going to be negative. I'm coming up level to believe him. And the arrogant high places, those mountains in your life where you think you're so full of yourself and you can do anything and I'm blah, blah, blah, blah, blah. And it may be just self-pride, self-pity and all that. You bring that down level. No, I need you, Jesus. I need you, Jesus. The crooked ways you make straight. That's the things in your life that are crooked, that are not right. You know they're not right. You've been walking off the path that you should be on. You straighten them up. And you get your life in line. Prepare the highway, for the king is coming. That's the message John the Baptist preached. And then the king did come, Jesus. And then he said, wait, I want to pour my spirit, my power on you. I'm going to talk more about that in a minute. But first, this song.

Okay, welcome to the Total Chain Show, talking about Pentecost, the upper room, the Holy Spirit coming on the 120 waiting, according to the words of Jesus. Yep, he said, do not depart Jerusalem, but wait for the Holy Spirit. Wait for the power.

0: this hour.
1: Boy, do we need that. Yeah, talking today about Pentecost, because Pentecost is this Sunday, 50 days after Jesus'

Okay, well, I'm just listening to that song we whipped up here. Amazing what you can do with computers these days, but did it just for the show. And what it's about is Pentecost. This Sunday is the celebration of Pentecost.

Because Jesus said to the disciples, don't go out in the mission, don't go into all the world, don't do all the things I said until you receive power from on high, the promise of the Father. That's what we need. Come in power. Yeah. Isn't that good? I like that song. Wow. Okay. And I'm going to play a couple of new ones for you here. This is Pentecost Sunday coming up here, and I want to definitely get into it for you guys, and I'm going to talk thoroughly about it in a few minutes, and I've got some teaching about who the Holy Spirit is coming up later that I recorded a couple of years ago. But, you know, this is what we need. The church, we desperately need the gifts of God back. I've been talking a bit about the parallel politics going on in the world. However, what we're watching is parallel to Cyrus, the Medes and the Persians overthrowing Babylon. And you know what Cyrus did? He set nations free and he sent Israel back to rebuild the temple. And he brought the gifts, the treasures, the instruments, the bowls, all the things that they had in the temple originally to serve God that had been taken away from them. They even dedicated it to their idols there. That's when the finger writ on the wall. Cyrus gave it all back, and money, and authority, and riches to build the temple. The parallel is the Lord wants to bring back the fullness of the Holy Spirit and the gifts, because we are, as the body of Christ, a royal priesthood, a holy nation, God's own people. Now, we're not a priesthood like the Levitical priesthood under Aaron. No. We're the priesthood like Christ under Melchizedek, who was a royal priest. We're called a royal priest. We are children of God. We're in the royal family with Christ, and we're also priests to minister to God and minister back to people. Isn't that good? And the kingly authority is in us. We're royalty. We're to bring the kingdom of God with authority into the world. This is all contained in this thing called the baptism of the Holy Spirit. It's not just the Holy Spirit come in when you're saved, but it's the Holy Spirit soaking us, body, soul, and spirit, mind, will, and emotions, everything that you are and be and do in your physical, natural, normal life. The Holy Spirit can get in there. Isn't that good? Well, let's listen to another song right now, and I'll be back telling you more.

Yeah. Let me see here. God is so good, talking about Pentecost. Have you, you know, the disciples, the apostles, when they went out, they go to places sometimes where the, you know, like Philip went out preaching the gospel. People would come to Christ. And they would become Christians, but they hadn't received the Holy Spirit yet. And the other apostles, like Paul and them, would go around and they would, you know, come to these places and they'd say, did you receive the Holy Spirit when you believed? Huh. And there was, you know, various other preachers. Apollos was, I think this happened with Apollos. Great. He preached salvation. What a wonderful evangelist this guy was. Establishing churches. No, we haven't received the Holy Spirit. And then they'd lay their hands on them and they'd get filled with the Holy Spirit and start to speak in these other languages. It goes together again and again. And the power of God would come into the church. Oh, do we need that now? There is a lot of Christians with a lot of struggling, a lot of suffering, and a lot of, oh, God, where are you stuff? And you know what we need is to get filled with the Holy Spirit. I'm telling you what, there's something like I can sit and pray and hear the, you know, the Lord, the Spirit talking in my spirit, in my heart. And not only that, I start to pray about things. I don't know what to pray, and so I'll pray with my spiritual language. And I just begin to, you know, start up. What am I saying? Well, unless I get an interpretation, I don't know what it is. But I, here I am praying in the will of God.